listening to Soho Radio. The show is Abundant Living. That was Jesus Leash by Suburban Speed off of a new compilation called Concrete Rock, put out by Desert Island Comics, which is a really fine comic book store in Brooklyn, New York City, America, that if you should put on your tourist list if you're going out to America. So the other weekend, me and my boss at Cream Magazine, Fred Passero, went to Western Massachusetts for the Wilco Festival, Solid Sound in North Adams, Massachusetts, which is where I grew up. And it's a very fun festival, and 2 days of, oh, 3 days, we only went for 2 days, of, you know, a lot of folk rock, but also a lot of very fine post-punk, including the Mini Mekons, which were so good, so good, even though they just do sort of an acoustic set, which really consists a lot of John Langford making jokes, and was Sally Timms half jokingly begs him to stop. He did tell a extended riff about how cute the drummer for Wilco is, saying at some point, recounting the story of Boy George saying about U2, if Bono is still can't find what he's looking for, he should check behind his drum kit, because I guess the drummer of U2 is sexy. All right, you did have to be there. But they were wonderful, and Sally Timms was actually hanging out by the mini record store and was charming as always. And the whole weekend was wonderful. If you can never get a chance to go to Solid Sound, you should do so. And in that, the next song, I should mention, the current issue of Cream Magazine has a long profile of the Mekons by me, and it's one of the best things I've ever done. And you should subscribe to Cream Magazine and read it, because it's delightful. The Mekons are delightful. I'm delightful. You're delightful. Speaking of the Mekons, next up is their remix album, all done by Tony Mamoni from Pure Ubu, who does dub versions off their last album. Tony Mamoni, who you may be familiar with, used to run Studio G in Brooklyn. I believe he still does, which my old band recorded our first album. So I can't claim that Tony... Band. What's that? Oh, my old band, sorry. My old band was called Fresh Kills. We were a post-punk band. Zora says we were awesome, and she's right. But it was Joel Hamilton that produced the album, but Tony Mamoni was there. So by extension, he produced it too. Anywho, this is the Mekons. Thank you for joining us, and I'm going to see you guys next time. This has been Abundant Living on Soho Radio. Oh, yeah, R.I.P. Keir Starmer.

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I'm Justin Robertson, author, painter, and musical arranger, and I have grasped the steering wheel of the great machine, and I have engaged the gears, filled the tank with magic goo. So let's go, sisters and brothers, into the psychedelic dream world.

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A lone rambler is following a route set out by an old ordnance survey map. The map dates from the early 1970s and is thus not fully up to date when it comes to the acquisition of once public land by rapacious corporations. And so it was that the lone rambler found themselves walking the footpath that leads from Fordbridge Road to the banks of the River Ash, only to find themselves confronted by a huge wire fence. On the fence is a sign that reads, "Danger, keep out, private property." This is a disappointing turn of events, and the lone rambler is downcast. But then, suddenly, a group of fellow ramblers appears from out of the mist. They are dressed in rambling clothes, but are also bearing a huge ceremonial staff. These staff-wielding ramblers are, in fact, the Wise Sisters of Enlightenment. "Do not be downcast, Sister Rambler," say the Wise Sisters of Enlightenment. "We do not recognize barriers or fences of any kind, for we see the world as one great quasi-anarchist collective, with no walls or oppressive structures of any kind." They smite the fence with their ceremonial staff, which then instantly dissolves, leaving them all free to ramble on. "Oh yes, one thing we forgot to mention," say the Wise Sisters of Enlightenment to the lone rambler. "Though you are free to ramble, there is one sacred rule, which is more tunes and less chat. Now, due to this in-line policy, either by accident or design, I will most certainly fail to tell you the name of every song that was played. However, do not fear. If you go to mixcloud.com/Soho Radio and cast your eyes down into the comment section underneath the show, you will find the track listing so you can see exactly what was played.

an enormous, beautiful cat is sitting on a perch made of the finest silks and cozy fabrics. He is surveying his kingdom and is preparing to issue his demands for his evening supper, when an equally regal golden hound suddenly springs into the emperor's garden whilst pursuing a breathless squirrel. The cat emperor considers his move. He could stroll into the garden and administer a punishing shooing to the dog invader. Or he could choose to rise above the petty disputes that are habitually assigned to these two rival species. For as it turns out, these are not two run-of-the-mill feline canines. They are, in fact, a crossbred mega being forged at the dawn of time by crafty dog-cat gods and have been sent to Earth to subjugate our benighted species. We must obey them, sisters and brothers, for they are our new masters. Now, the podium on which the cat emperor is perched is, by strange coincidence, also the entrance to my website, justinrobertson.co.uk. And on the site, you can find links to music. You can have a look at pictures of my pictures, and perhaps most importantly, there is an archive of previous editions of the Rotating Institute, so you can indulge in some very popular time travel. You can also find me on Instagram, where I'm Justin_Mark_Robertson. On X, I am @RobertsonJustin. And on Facebook, I am DJ Justin Roberts.

That was a new remix by Justin Robertson's Deadstock 33's Sisters and Brothers of the inspirational John De Silva and Skyscraper, currently called Crashed Acid, which should see the light of day very soon. I hope you enjoyed it. This is Nylon Sky and Paw

0: ethereal trance-like vibrations. Fans of ancient stones, books and avant-garde music might like to attend a ritual gathering at All Together Otherwise in Manchester on July the 25th, where Stone Club will be meeting the clothing brand Heresy. I will be chatting with Matthew Shaw from Stone Club about my novel, The Mineral Tale, and our collaboration on the accompanying record. Matthew Shaw and Justin Robertson play the music of Mineral Tale. I hope to see you there. Now let the mysterious veil lift and allow us to drift on currents of joy.
1: On the seacoast of Tibet, Egyptian Aztecs are arriving from Norway. They've been varnishing the woodwork for 43 centuries. Here, nature is naked, her acrobats bathed in blood. There's a beast of prey on the threshold of pleasure, and a giantess, sea priestess, beckons the passersby. Do not lose sight of the sea. Do not lose sight of the sea. A wizened mouthpiece whistles with silverfishes. Swirls of spider crabs crackle like numerous Hurst mechanicals. All around her jellies are diaphanous.

A breathless charge through fields of frantic electro, whirly ambience and trancing cosmiche with DJ Sotafet, MIDI Lightning, Pattern Language, Ingi, Face Up, Jaku, Mirror of Madness, and kicking off the section, The Mighty Coil and the Sea Priestess. 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

Pure bangers here inside the Rotating Institute with me, Justin Robertson, on Soho Radio. A quick reminder of our one sacred rule inside the Rotating Institute, which is, of course, more tunes and less chat. Due to that enlightened policy, there is a very good chance that I will not tell you the name of all the songs that were played. However, if you go to mixcloud.com/Soho Radio, have a look in the comments section, you can find the track listing, so there you can see exactly what was played.

my trusty studio companion Harry has been on a road trip, haven't you? Yes, you have, to visit his new friend by the seaside, where new possibilities for doggy time travel were explored, weren't they? They were. Good boy. Ancient churchyards and enchanted benches were sniffed and absorbed into Harry's lexicon of smells. Now he can divine the history and the geography of a new location. And while he was exploring this new realm, he came across a wonderful reinterpretation of a past classic, and so decided to make it his tune of the month. So here it is, the Ballistic Brothers, the Dominic Dawson remix of Come On. Come On, Come On.

from Sweden, the excellent Fauna and Bland Traden. Well, sadly, that's about all we have time for on this month's Rotating Institute. I do hope you have enjoyed the show, sisters and brothers. The Rotating Institute will rotate once again in August, July, seeing the return of the Temple of Wonders, the psychedelic sister show to the Rotating Institute. Let me leave you with Matthew Shaw and Moonstone, the Five Green Moons remix. Until next time, onwards, dear friends, onwards.

along to another edition of If Music Presents You Need This. And we've opened up, unusually, we've opened up with a three in a row. In the background, brand new music, Timmy Regisford, Funa, off the Make My Body Rock EP. Before that, from 1999, Amel Lario gets remixed by Joshua, Get Up. And we opened up three in a row with a brand new white 7-inch by the Don himself, Joe Clausel. It's entitled Ibogaine, Edits and Overdubs, performed by Joe Clausel. And we opened up with Dark Eyes, the extended mix. Welcome along to another edition of If Music Presents You Need This with yours truly, Jean-Claude, here on Soho Radio. A show packed full with newness, but not forgetting records that celebrate 50 years.

bit of deep two-step business for a Thursday evening. Brand new on Soul Quest Records, Max Sinal and Alone. And before that, just been repressed finally after almost 10 years. Came out originally in 2017. We're talking about the Mighty Caliber and Grow.

slide in another three in a row. In the background, brand new on Agogo Records, Captain Yossarian. Reinterpret four of Fela's classics, Fela Kuti in dub. Obviously expensive shit. In the middle, brand new 12-inch Lance Desardi, The Strobe. And we opened up three in a row from the sound of Detroit, Motek, the Alex Terrell remix of So Chic on Archer Records. And that goes out to everybody that came down a couple of weeks ago to the Cause's 8th birthday party, which was absolutely mental. Big shout out to Kamal and Cindy and Chris from the Hanson family. It was an absolute blast. Yeah, roll on the next one.

the background, the sound of DBRM, The Third Room, out now on the Nothing Special. And before that, from 1996, breakbeat legend Rennie Pilgrim, I Like to Watch, Freefall 68 on Slice Recordings.

How beautiful is that? The sound of Jimetta Rose, Ebb and Flow, featured on a brand new compilation, Universal Love. 10 years of love injection, compiled by Barbie Bertich and Paul Raffaele. Out now on BBE. Before that, how badass was that? The Cosmic Tones Research Trio. Brand new album out now on Pyramid. And we played the phenomenal Awakenings.

Another killer reissue courtesy of the Daptone family. This time it's the Sacred Souls, Price I'll Pay. Absolutely blinding. And before that, another long overdue repress. Pressure Sounds got the rights to Cedric Brooks's United Africa. They have done an absolutely sterling job. And we played the Sata Masa Ghana.

more funky blues rhythms on Impulse Records. Of course, we're talking about Mel Brown from his fifth album, Time for a Change, sliding into Good Stuff. Absolutely monstrous breaks. And before that, yeah, it looks like Browns would have certainly nailed it with their big potential pop crossover. Certainly one of the biggest closing tracks for any festival this summer, I would imagine. Isaiah Collier, Joy, out now on a white label. Go on.

Thank you to you, Everwack. Thank you for FOXing with a girl. You know I love you, fool. Philly, you all day. Each and every way.

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1: From 2007, Hanif Jamil, Hydro EP and Electric Boogie. Before that, we finally got our hands on some coloured vinyl. Jill Scott, Whom This May Concern, double album out now. And we played Northside featuring Tierra Whack.

the background, the sound of Valtteri, Laurel and the Ricky Tick Big Band from the phenomenal new album on BB, Visions of Dilla, covering Dilla classics from the BB back catalogue. And of course in the background, Y'all Ain't Ready, out now on single vinyl. And before that, Matasuna Records release another couple of monsters from the crates, this time from the back catalogue of Atlantic Records, the Harvey Averne Dozen and the brilliant You're No Good. And yep, that brings us to the end of this month's show. Man, it always slides so fast. So until next month, I'm going to leave you with an absolute monster from 1976. Joe Henderson from the album of the same name on Milestone Records. Black Miracle. Until next month, peace.

0: Good evening and welcome to the show. Kicking off with some Esme Emerson there. That track is called Centipede and we're playing that to start the show. So we've got two very special guests on with me.
1: What? Who?
0: Who could it be?
2: Who is it? 3, 2, 1.
1: Esme Emerson.
0: What's up?
1: It's us. It's hello, us. Everybody.
2: Hi, I'm Esme.
1: Hi, I'm Emerson.
2: And together we are Esme Emerson.
0: This is very exciting. This is a very fun impromptu radio hang for us.
2: It is.
0: Em and Es were in town today and they very kindly agreed to come on the show and play some of their favourite new songs.
1: Oh, yeah.
2: This has been my dream my whole life. I want to thank Jelly and my mum.
0: Okay.
1: Yeah, thank
0: wow.
1: you guys.
0: Yeah. It's just me and your mum.
2: Our mum, sorry, Emerson.
1: Yeah.
2: We have the same mum.
0: That's like the highest honour to be thanked alongside your mother.
2: Our mum loves you.
0: I love your mum.
2: Whoa.
0: In a respectful way.
2: Thank you.
0: She lets me drive her car. Which
2: she does.
0: Which yeah. is very
2: You're on
0: nice.
2: The insurance.
0: I'm on the insurance. For context for everyone listening, how do we know each other?
2: Oh,
1: Jelly's our
2: way
1: best
2: back.
1: Friend.
2: Yeah, we go way back.
0: That's
2: Sand
0: true.
2: Pit.
0: We're best friends, yeah. and we also work together, yeah. which is very
2: it's
0: fun.
2: It's true. We're co-workers.
0: We're Jelly's co-workers.
1: Our wonderful A&R.
2: Before family, we're co-workers. So.
0: And yes. before co-workers, we're friends.
2: Right. Yeah. And before friends, we're on the same driving insurance.
0: Yeah.
1: Yes.
0: Yeah. And that's kind of the closest
2: right.
0: you can get.
1: It kind of is. That's a lot of respect, a lot of trust.
0: Yeah, it's
2: that
0: good.
2: That is.
1: Yeah.
2: You know, even though you know what? You're nervous in that car sometimes.
0: I am.
2: You are.
0: Yeah, I am.
2: Visibly shaking.
0: I'm not visibly
2: quaking
0: shaking.
2: Quaking in the front
0: in
2: seat.
1: Jelly's a wonderful driver.
2: It's true.
1: Anybody wondering?
2: I've never felt more safe
1: yeah.
2: in my life.
1: Yeah,
0: that
1: yeah,
0: is
1: yeah.
0: also a really nice compliment. Producer Rufus, who's helping us get on the air
2: yeah.
0: today, is nodding in the background.
1: Yeah.
2: Yep.
0: Not that I've ever driven you, Rufus, but maybe the day will come.
1: But you would be very safe.
0: Yeah.
1: You're in good hands.
2: You'd be honoured, to be honest. It was an honour, Jelly.
0: It was my first time driving an automatic
2: first
0: car.
2: First time driving.
1: Like, it was like go-kart.
0: No, okay. Which was partly why I was so nervous. But
2: right.
0: actually, it's getting
1: nicer.
0: Out of your drive is sometimes a risky business for me.
2: It's yeah. true.
0: But everything else, stunning.
2: Okay.
1: Yeah.
0: It was
2: Amazing.
0: A smooth drive. And we drove. In fact, the first time we drove together, we drove to an
1: yeah.
0: amazing studio near
2: oh.
0: where you guys live
1: mm-hmm.
2: yes.
0: called Decoy Studios and we were going to mix the song that we just
1: wow.
0: played, Centipede.
2: Oh yes.
0: Yeah.
1: It all comes, it's full circle.
2: It was a great day. We went and had lunch.
0: We did.
2: We went and had lunch at the place I used to work at and I told everyone my old workplace gossip and it was a good time.
0: Mm. It was a good time.
2: Mm-hmm.
0: Yeah.
2: Oh.
0: And then more recently, oh no. Maybe that's a secret. I don't know.
2: What's a secret? Morse code it with blinks.
0: That we went back to Decoy.
1: Went back and
2: oh.
1: we mixed something else.
0: And we mixed something else.
2: Oh.
0: Yes. Which is very exciting.
2: Yes.
0: Yes.
2: I think I was talking about that anyway.
0: No, because for Centipede. Oh, but oh yeah, yeah.
1: You
0: yeah.
1: got mixed up. It's
0: yeah.
1: okay.
2: I got confused, guys.
0: Well, we were talking about mixing, so.
2: Yeah. Right.
0: Okay, right. I think we should play a song. Oh, guys, actually, I have a
2: yeah.
0: song that I'm going to play. And
1: yeah.
0: I think either you guys will know it already, and if you don't, I think you're going to really like it.
1: Yes.
2: Okay.
0: But I know you're going to know it because you're very up to date with music.
1: Okay.
2: That's right.
0: I'm going to play that song by Annabelle Dinder. Have you heard this song?
1: I don't know this
0: well,
1: song.
0: It's called, okay, great.
2: Annabelle.
0: It's called Whatever You Wanna. And I think this is my new favourite song at the moment.
2: Holy
0: I think
2: wow.
0: it is so awesome.
1: Oh,
2: yeah.
1: Okay, I'm excited.
0: Okay, you ready? I'm going to play this.
1: Yeah, yeah.
0: Okay, this is Annabelle Dinder on Soho Radio.

0: You Say I Love You by Quiet Light. That was an S&M choice.
1: Oh, yeah.
0: Will you tell me a little bit about it?
1: Quiet Light. She's a New York-based artist. I think one of my favourites at the moment. That's the album that came out this year. And she, all self-written, self-produced. The album title is like Silver Sparkling Angel or something, too. And she released an album like a couple of years back called Silver Sparkling Angel 1 or something.
0: Okay,
1: so it's nice. It's like a little...
0: An add-on, follow-on.
1: Part 2.
0: Yeah.
1: But I think it's great.
0: Okay.
1: I love the whole record.
0: And then before that, we played... Emma Ogier?
1: I think so.
0: Ogier?
1: Ogier?
0: Ogier.
1: Gautier.
0: Before that, we played Gautier.
1: Yeah.
0: Baby Don't Hurt Me, which
1: no
0: I
1: more.
0: Felt... Did it get served to you online?
1: It got served to me as a reel.
0: Yeah.
1: It
0: yes,
1: did.
0: Me too.
1: Yeah. But interestingly, not like a mega viral reel.
0: Yeah.
1: It was kind of like a low-key 400 like reel.
0: Niche.
1: Yeah.
0: Yeah.
1: And I was like, this is cool. This
0: is
1: And I didn't... I got served to me as a reel, and I was like, this is great. And I didn't... But I didn't look for it. I was like, yeah, that was great. And I kept scrolling. And then on my Discover Weekly, a couple weeks later,
0: there it
1: boom,
0: was.
1: There it was. Came to me. Found me through Spotify's algorithm.
0: It's destiny.
1: Thank you,
0: MOGA. Yeah. Okay. Well, there you go. Just show that sometimes the reels do work.
1: Yeah.
0: How do you guys feel about reels? Making reels as Esme Emerson?
2: My arch nemesis.
0: Okay.
2: Instagram reels.
1: Yeah. I hate short form content.
2: Yeah.
1: We're figuring it out.
2: It's good. It's good when other people do it. But when I do it, oh my God. Public enemy.
0: Do you feel like that's because it doesn't? You don't have enough space to get across what you're trying to say and the story you're trying to tell?
2: That's that. I also think that like it doesn't come naturally.
1: Yeah.
0: Yeah.
1: I think it's nice to use it as a way to... Like we were posting some clips of Centipede, the music video.
2: Oh, yeah.
1: And that felt fine and kind of nice and was like a good way for other people to see that
0: totally,
1: and like
0: yeah.
1: share that
0: yeah.
1: But the whole I think the like using it as a way to promote where you have to like be like personality forward to the camera is always like tricky and you balance the line of like I don't know if you want people to know that much about you or if you're trying to like create like a mysterious...
2: We're not funny enough to do reels.
0: I don't think that's true.
1: No more memes from us.
2: Yeah. Oh, Emerson tried to post memes once.
1: And
2: Emerson
1: no one
2: tried
1: liked
2: to make
1: them.
2: Memes.
1: I made what I thought was a really good meme. No one liked it.
0: So what was the meme? What was the meme?
2: It was like anime.
1: Yeah.
2: I thought, you know what? I thought it was really funny. And you really put a lot of time into it.
1: I thought
2: it was
1: gonna...
2: really heartbreaking to see it flop
0: it
2: as hard
0: blow.
2: As it
1: I was
2: did.
1: Like, this
0: blow
1: is
0: up.
1: The new thing.
2: Yeah.
1: Like, we can do... And it's going to go crazy and the song's going to go viral.
2: I think we even put it in the Discord because you were like, look, this is going to sail.
1: Ugh.
0: Okay, well, look, I think you don't need a meme to make you viral.
1: Do you make reels?
0: No.
1: I think you should.
0: I'm lucky in that I don't have to engage. I can very passively engage with social media. In that, I just receive all the good stuff that people put out there. But although even for the show, sometimes it's like, you know, you have to take pickies and stuff. And I even just that simple part of it, I find like
1: story post.
0: Yeah, exactly. So I do understand, but I think it can work so well when it's something like the Centipede video, which if you're listening and you haven't watched it, go and watch because it's amazing.
1: Thanks.
0: All made by you guys.
2: That's true.
0: Edited all by you.
2: Yours truly.
0: Yeah.
1: Directed
0: by
1: Esme.
2: It was just three of us. Oh, and our parents on set.
1: Yeah.
2: Three of us. Me, Emerson, and our friend Daj, who films. And the farm. Some ponies.
0: Yeah.
2: Some water.
1: Yeah.
2: Some mud.
0: And it's amazing.
2: Thanks.
0: And so getting clips of that out there for people to see, I think, can be a really helpful thing.
2: Yeah.
1: Yeah. It's nice, like, it can live in its sort of longest, in its complete form on YouTube, but then serving it to people in shorter snippets is a nice way for more people to see it.
0: Yeah. Yeah. Yeah. Definitely. And... Someone has seen it.
2: Oh, Jelly, I'm so glad you brought this up. Look, I want to start this off by saying that imitation is, what is it, the highest form of flattery? The finest form of, I'm flattered.
1: And I'd like to say we're big fans.
2: You know
1: like
2: what?
1: We're really big fans. And we appreciate the nod.
2: But it's a bit of a situation, you know, where small designers make designs and then Temu, and then Temu does it in with big with big money.
0: Well, maybe we don't. Maybe we don't say who exactly we think it is, and then we see if anyone spots. Can, this could be a good Easter egg.
2: Yeah. You know what? And it had a little Pinterest moment. Our video had a Pinterest moment, and I get all my refs from Pinterest too. So
0: yeah,
2: I get it.
0: I mean, it is. It's awesome.
1: I think it's cool.
0: In almost all the ways.
1: I think it's really cool.
2: I also think it's really cool.
1: I think it's very cool, and I think it's like
2: imitation, highest form of flattery. I'm flattered.
1: If it did in fact make it onto the mood board, but it feels like maybe it was floating around.
0: It's hard, isn't it, with those things where it's like, if you're thinking of it, maybe it's out there in someone else's brain.
2: Yeah, yeah, you don't own all brain.
0: Exactly.
1: Yeah, yeah. Yeah. And is it just like really, is it ego right now? We're like,
2: Mine is 90% ego. I'll tell you right
1: yeah,
2: now.
1: Yeah, okay, I like that.
2: I'll tell you right now.
1: I like that. Yeah.
0: Okay, well, while we consider that point of 90%, I think, well, on a day-to-day basis, what do you think you are, ego versus not ego?
1: Whoa, that's a good question.
2: Big question.
1: I am actually, I find myself having to actively fight my ego most days. Or like check I have to check myself, I think.
0: Yeah.
1: Or at least consider like, is this big ego?
2: I actually think I'm trying to encourage my ego.
1: Oh.
2: I'm like, girl, have a little ego.
0: Yeah, I like that.
2: Have a little ego.
0: Yeah.
2: Sometimes I just need a bit of ego. I'm like, maybe I'm actually just swapping out the word ego for backbone. I'm like, yeah.
1: That's kind of flipped it for me. You've encouraged me.
2: You know?
1: Yeah.
0: I think anyone who knows you guys wouldn't be worrying about your egos being out of control.
2: Mine is 100% ego, 24/7.
0: But I think you could be encouraged to be.
1: How are you on ego?
0: I think I come across as maybe not ego, but in the way that I think sometimes when you're a bit of an anxious person, actually, there's a lot of ego in there.
2: There's ego in it.
0: Because you're worrying about, the worrying centers yourself a bit.
1: Yeah.
2: True.
1: 100%.
0: I try and get away from that. And don't be such an egotistical freak.
1: Yeah.
0: No one's thinking about it.
1: I think all the time. I'm like, my ego's getting in the way and I'm like worrying so much about this thing, but it's not that big.
0: Yeah.
1: Or it's like, my ego can be apart from this. It impacts me in many ways.
2: Yep.
1: Me and my partner accidentally broke up because of my ego, but now we're back together. So that's my main reason for checking my ego, is like, that cannot happen again.
0: Yeah.
2: That happens.
0: It does happen.
1: Yeah.
0: It really does.
1: It's important for me to work through it. And
0: exactly. Exactly.
1: We're better than ever.
0: Well, also, because you don't want to squash the ego.
2: Mm. Uh-uh.
0: It's just the balance, isn't it? Yeah. Especially, I think, in studio situations and stuff, having... But then I don't know. I don't think that's ego. I was going to say having like, that's backbone maybe. Or like sureness in creative process to be like, actually, because we talk about this a lot when you guys are making music.
1: Yeah.
0: And we're feeding back on stuff together. And I think it's a thing of being like, if I say something and you're like, actually, I don't think that's right. Or I like that part the way it was and I don't want to change it. That's like a positive reinforcement of your own idea.
1: Yeah,
0: I think that, because that's not ego, I don't think. That's just like being sure of what you want.
1: And like being able to back yourself.
0: Yeah, exactly.
1: Yeah.
2: At times I'd like to trust my ego.
1: But then it's also being able to take on the criticism and be like, is that, am I fighting that because I believe in it? Or am I fighting it because my ego is having a hard time hearing that might be not the right idea?
0: Yeah, and that's the balance.
1: Yeah.
0: Yeah,
1: which is something I've had to learn, I think.
2: Are you about to play Ego by Beyonce?
0: I was thinking about it.
2: Got a big ego.
0: I was thinking about it, but actually I think we should play Howdy.
1: Oh my goodness.
0: And then maybe we can circle back. We also need to play Jason Derulo. That was Esme's
2: one. Yeah. I did say that. I
1: is
2: did
1: he
2: say
1: back?
2: That.
0: No,
1: was that the conversation we were having?
0: I don't know. Is he
2: loving
0: back?
2: No. Well, I'm thinking about a Jason Derulo song that was hitting when I was 12 in the roller disco.
0: You're thinking Riding Solo, surely.
2: Solo.
0: Yeah, exactly.
1: So he's just kind of doing the rounds again.
0: Well, I think maybe it's in your head. I wonder if you've seen the same thing as me. He's done a gig recently and a clip of him. I think maybe he's got his shirt off.
1: Sexy Derulo.
0: I think it's like Derulo's still sexy and it's however many years later.
1: Yeah.
2: Wow.
0: Maybe that's just my algorithm.
1: Yeah.
0: Be quite off-brand.
2: You know what? I haven't seen it. But you know what? But I'm going to seek it out.
0: Yeah, seek it out.
1: How's your relationship with Reels? Yeah. I get loads of Jason Derulo.
0: Derulo.
2: I think I have a far better relationship with Reels, if that's what my Reels were selling me.
0: Well, maybe, what should we play first? Jason Derulo, Ryan Solo, or Howdy? Ooh. You guys have to choose.
1: Let's put Jason on.
0: Woo!
1: It's current.
0: Okay, and we are talking... It's current.
1: It's current. He's back.
0: I reckon it's going to be... Right. Oh, guys.
2: What?
0: Stop it.
1: Is it explicit?
0: No, it's not. But it's just not even in his top selection of
1: songs. Really? What's his top song?
0: What You Say? Ooh. Courtesy of Miss Imogen
1: Heap. Big up Imogen Heap.
0: Yeah, who amazing.
1: Yeah.
0: And then it's Want To... Hang on, let me... Oh, I've lost it now. Anyway, let's play this and see what happens.
1: Random
2: let's see what's happened. What? Oh my God, I can't speak.
0: This is Jason Derulo.

0: Oh, that took me by surprise.
1: Scared me.
0: That was loud in my ears. Kim Petras?
1: Kim Petras, maybe?
0: Kim Petras, yeah. That's one thing that I do badly on this show is pronounce names wrong.
1: Not badly.
2: I think that's fun.
1: Yeah. We could just do that. We should just start doing that.
0: Yeah. I feel like it makes me... I'm like... It's not that hard to pronounce people's names.
1: Jason Derulo.
2: You know what? Everyone calls me Esme, so maybe out of spite and revenge, you know, this big ego I have, I will start saying everyone's name wrong.
0: We're all only human, aren't we? I suppose that's what you've got to remember.
1: Yeah.
2: I'm only.
0: Oh, yeah.
2: Sorry. Whoa. A
0: little preview.
2: Whoa.
1: We'll sing.
0: Of the live session.
2: Whoa. 3, 2, 1, go.
0: Okay, that was an EE pick.
1: Hell yes.
0: Yeah?
2: Yup.
1: Love Kim Petras.
2: Icon.
1: We picked it. Well, we were saying while it was playing that it was written and produced with Porches.
0: Yes.
1: Who is like a huge...
2: It's our... Porches is like our religion.
1: God. Yeah.
2: Whoa. See?
1: Yeah.
2: And I almost said God and we would have said it at the same time. But I chose to be different.
1: Religion, I think, is a better way of describing it.
2: Thank you.
1: But we love Porches. We think they're amazing. And... I just think the way they write is so... I just love the production and the writing and the... I was reading an interview about his process. And he was like, I get up... He journals every morning for like an hour with a coffee and then we'll come back to the studio and just start writing, but making sure everything's being recorded so that if he captures something, it's like there. And there's a song that we like called Range Rover.
0: I love that song.
1: And he was saying that in the interview that basically... That was all the version that's on the record is basically like 30 minutes of him, like it just coming out
0: just
1: of him.
0: Noodling around.
1: Yeah, but because he was recording it all, it just happened.
0: That's
1: he was like,
0: so
1: that's
0: cool.
1: The song. And it's just like, that's the version that's on the record. So sick.
0: Yeah, that is really cool. Well, maybe we should play that.
1: Mm-hmm. Oh, yes.
2: And Emerson's been journaling too now.
0: I was going to say, has that brought any kind of...
1: Yeah, it's been inspiring me a lot. And I think like... even his way of writing lyrics, which that's always been the hardest part for me, is like lyrically feeling like they were good enough.
0: Yeah.
1: But I think he does such a great job of writing more abstractly. And he was basically saying that like I journal for an hour and then I pick out things that have come out and see if they make sense to me and the way they sound, not necessarily like having to have like a super strong meaning to them.
0: Yeah.
1: But like altogether it builds like a feeling, which I think is cool.
0: It's awesome.
1: Yeah.
0: What about you, Les? Have you taken any inspiration from in terms of writing?
2: I'm just obsessed. Like if I listen to like one Porches song, then like Porches becomes all I can listen to for like the next month.
0: Yeah.
2: It just hits.
0: Yeah.
2: Yeah.
0: Do you find it hard to, because I feel like a lot of artists say that when they're really in the flow of... I'm now just interviewing you, which is but this is a genuine question of like don't listen to other stuff because they get too
1: mm-hmm.
0: Does that ever a worry or does that come in? Are you suddenly like, oh shit, I've just written a Porches song and not an Esme Emerson song?
1: Yeah, it happens a lot for me. Like I even listening to Kim Petras, there's a song called Jeep, and then I listened to it like the night before, and then the next morning I wrote this song and I was like, this is amazing, and I played it to Esme and then I was like, oh wait. It's just Jeep.
2: This sounds familiar.
1: We're about to like get into like a big bit of writing.
2: Mm.
1: And I think before that I try and like fill up on a lot, but then whilst we're in the process of writing, I try and like keep it as little as possible.
0: Yeah.
1: And it's nice, I think when you're writing so much, it's nice to just not have anything on when you're not writing.
2: I was going to say, like sometimes I struggle to like listen to music when I'm in a really music-y headspace for writing. I don't know. I feel like I get my inspiration from other forms of media.
1: Yeah.
2: It feels better for me when I'm in a writing headspace.
0: That's interesting.
2: Yeah.
1: And then I think it helps.
2: Books,
1: It helps me chase like writing something that I want to hear as opposed to writing something that I have heard.
0: Yes.
2: Mm. Yeah. Oh, I end up chasing a feeling rather than a sound.
0: Yeah.
1: Yeah. Which is nice.
0: Yeah. That was beautifully put.
1: Thank you very much.
0: Okay, well let's stick this this Porches song on.
1: Yes!
0: Yeah, because there's two versions of it, one that's really long and then one
1: is there.
0: Because I I think so. Amber, who's mm-hmm. a collective friend mm-hmm. and a friend of the show. She's been on the show before.
1: Big ups.
0: Who's an artist called The Japanese House. Who
1: we love.
0: You love.
1: yes, you're right.
0: Yeah. She introduced it to me, and I think that was my gateway into Porches, actually.
1: Yeah.
0: And there's a long... Because I think it wasn't even meant to be...
1: It's a bonus
0: yeah. song. Yeah, exactly.
1: Yeah, yeah.
0: Okay.
2: Such a gem.
0: Have I found the long one? No, that's only 2 minutes 15. How can I find the long one?
1: I like the bonus one.
0: Okay, let's put this one. Yeah. Okay. So Porches.

0: Baby Grand by Blake the Man 1000.
1: Yeah, ooh, baby.
0: Which we were saying sounds a bit like a burner account.
1: Yeah, or like an Xbox gamer tag or something.
0: Yeah.
2: That's perfect.
0: How did you guys find out about Blake the Man 1000?
1: Blake is also a New York-based artist. And I think we found Blake through

0: who are these people on the show? Who are these people? I've got Esme and Emerson from Esme Emerson.
1: From Esme Emerson.
2: Whoa.
1: What's up?
0: On the show.
2: That's
0: with me.
2: Us.
0: And we're just playing. We're playing some of, but all of our favourite songs.
2: Yeah.
1: Yes.
0: Mostly new things.
1: Yes.
0: But we did play Jason Derulo.
2: We did. Oh. And it felt like the first time I'd heard it.
0: Yeah. So new in that sense.
1: Yeah. Maybe we kind of.
2: It was new to me listening to it with my adult brain. So.
1: Yeah, I haven't heard that song in ages.
0: I think you must have been younger than 12 when that came out.
2: I think. Because I was roller skating, for sure. And I'm gonna say I hit my peak roller skate at 9, 10?
0: Yeah, because wow. I think I was maybe sort of early-ish teens.
2: Yeah. I mean,
0: maybe
2: I was
0: like
2: definitely in like full moustache-themed leggings and necklace. That was a big
1: have you
2: thing
1: seen
2: for
1: the
2: me.
1: Pictures of Esme?
2: No. Bowler hat. God, I had.
0: But
2: ooh,
0: the bowler hat
2: yes.
0: rings a bell, actually.
2: Well, I maybe. That... The bowler hat made an appearance in multiple times in my life.
1: Yeah. Was it a fedora or a bowler hat?
2: Well, the fedora is more like 8, 7, 8. Okay?
1: I don't remember the bowler
2: when
1: hat.
2: When I joined the Michael Jackson dance experience, and no one wanted to be my friend. I think I came in too hot with my trilby, and...
0: Wait, hang on.
2: And I was like, oh, you like Michael Jackson? name 10 Michael Jackson songs.
0: Oh, I hate... Was it boys... Sorry to be mean about boys, but was it mostly boys that
1: probably.
0: Did that?
2: Never apologize.
0: Because boys used to do that to me all the time. Like,
1: boys
0: oh, you
1: that.
0: Like the Strokes? You like guitar music? Yeah. Name me, like, 10 guitar bands. And I'd be like, okay.
2: But yeah, I did, like... I came in too hot to the Michael Jackson dance experience.
0: Now, wait, I need to know more about what the Michael Jackson dance experience. Was this like a course?
2: Well, yeah. Well,
0: like
2: it was sort of like
1: A-levels.
2: It was last year. No, it was a once in a lifetime opportunity in Ipswich.
0: Okay.
2: To, you know, go into a high rise building, hit the 12th floor and learn the Thriller.
0: Oh,
1: it's like a
0: wow.
1: dance camp.
2: Yeah.
0: Okay,
2: yeah.
0: Sorry, I'm
2: one
0: with you.
2: One day. And I
0: all
2: had,
0: in one day?
2: Yeah, and I had plasters on my fingers. I had my sparkly trilby on. And I came in hot, and I came in with a friend. And I feel like everyone loved my friend.
0: Oh, no.
2: And no, and everyone was like, who's this girl in the trilby?
0: No, was no one else wearing a trilby?
2: No one.
1: They
2: I
1: were just
2: feel
1: jealous.
2: Like they were just here for the dance.
1: They felt that you were too close to Michael.
2: And I was
0: yes.
2: the, I was
0: yeah.
2: there
0: they were threatened.
2: For the experience.
1: Yeah.
0: Yeah. Okay. I see.
2: I you know what? And during that time, it was a hard time for me because I had this school project where I could do anything I wanted. And I wanted to do it about the plague, but then the school called my mum and said, we're really concerned about your daughter because she wants to do her anything project on the plague.
0: Really?
2: Yeah, apparently it was too... I think people were doing like flamingos and like how to raise a guinea pig.
0: I'd rather learn about the plague.
2: And I feel like it's factual, it's history, but I think I was too young. So my mum was like, Esme, look, you have to change what you do it about. And so I
0: did
2: it on
0: Jackson.
2: Yeah.
1: Did you?
0: Which
2: yeah.
0: in hindsight, wow. maybe the
2: Which
0: plague
2: in it was
0: be
2: it was darker. It was a lot darker. You know, I think yeah.
0: Well,
2: it was
0: there
2: dark.
0: You go.
2: But
0: see?
2: At the time
0: that shows your
2: yeah,
0: instincts
2: I was
0: were
2: very
0: bang
2: young.
0: On.
2: I was very young and I built a Michael Jackson paper mache figure.
0: I don't think I'd realised that Michael Jackson was such a big inspiration at the time.
2: It was, you know what?
0: I mean the bangers.
2: Yeah.
0: There obviously are some bangers.
2: Yeah, yeah, yeah.
0: There.
2: You've seen some like childhood footage of me, and I feel like
0: yeah,
2: the
0: I have.
2: Dots can
0: I can
2: connect.
0: See. Yeah, yeah. In yeah. in my head, which I don't think you are, but in my head, you mm-hmm. are wearing a trilby in that video.
2: Never once have you seen me in a trilby.
0: No, I don't. But I can really picture it from.
1: It was just suits,
0: from
1: doesn't it?
0: The video. Yeah, from the source.
2: Like, suit. Yeah. Really wish I made some friends that day.
1: We'll get. Maybe that'll be the new look. Esme Emerson trilbies.
2: Yeah.
0: I also
2: right.
0: would like to hear more about the moustache leggings.
2: Oh.
1: Do you remember that time when moustaches were in?
0: Now.
1: And it was like the same time
2: geek.
1: As geek.
2: Nerd.
0: Yes. Yes.
2: Genius.
0: Yes. Okay. Yeah. This is ringing
2: you know,
0: bells. This is ringing
2: mm-hmm.
0: bells.
2: Popping out the lenses in the 3D glasses.
1: Yeah.
2: The new ones that you got. And
0: that one didn't, I think.
2: Nerd.
1: That passed you over.
0: Nerd. Yeah. Well, but well, we do have a. Sometimes this is where our age gap reveals itself.
2: Right. It's
0: there. I think that
1: I don't
0: was.
1: I think with that.
0: No, well, but even like with me, sometimes like me and my older brother, who's only 2 years older
1: yeah.
0: than me, and my friends who are in that age bracket as him,
1: yeah.
0: sometimes even then we do have like a. It just skips you if you're even
2: yeah.
0: a year apart can
1: yeah.
0: lead to the gap.
2: Also, like the internet made things

0: move fast.
1: Yeah, big time.
0: Trends were happening, yeah, and they were not happening.
2: We'll be glad you didn't see the moustaches, to be honest.
0: I'd have to disagree.
1: I can sort of picture them much like the trilby.
0: Picture me. Around my neck, a moustache. On my shirt, a moustache. It says nerd on top. On my finger, I've drawn a moustache. Okay? I'm wearing shorts, and underneath my shorts, I'm wearing leggings. What's on the leggings?
1: Moustaches.
0: Multiple moustaches. And, like, you can't even really tell from a distance that's what they are, because...
1: Why would anyone?
0: Why would they be there? Why would they be there?
1: Okay, this is wonderful. I would like to see some pictures.
2: You'll
1: there.
2: We'll find some, definitely.
0: Okay, around.
1: Okay, okay. Yeah. Well, that was maybe one of my favourite links that's ever happened on the radio.
0: You're welcome.
1: And I think from that we can go straight into... What are we going to go? What did I say I wanted to play? Oh, I wanted to play that a new... Oh, I thought I'd found it. This is... Yes, there it is. Yes. I'd love to play a new Nectar Woods song.
2: Lovely.
1: Because I love her. I think she's amazing. She used to have a show on Soho Radio.
0: Okay.
1: You guys were label mates at one time.
2: Yeah, we saw them in the office once, but I was a bit too nervous to say hello. So they
1: Oh, she just, the sun shines out of Nectar Woods. Yeah. She's such Aww. A wonderful person.
2: And
1: she's Oh, goodness me. What's that playing in the background? She's brilliant, brilliant artist, brilliant songwriter. And she's just released... a body of work called Naturally, and this is my favourite song on it. This is Roses in the Dark on Soho Radio.

0: I won't change my mind by Fat Evil Children on Soho Radio. You're listening to Jelly Denniston and Esme Emerson.
1: What's up?
0: I really liked that. I haven't heard that before.
2: Thanks. Wow.
0: That's really good.
1: That actually came entirely naturally.
2: It did, yeah. Yeah. I'll look back at gig footage sometimes of our chat and I'm like, wow, it's just like two teenage boys.
1: I know, same. It's, yeah, constantly saying the same stuff.
2: Yeah.
0: I was saying I really like the song.
1: Oh!
0: But that I liked even more than
1: that. Thank you. So ask my ego again.
2: 100% ego.
0: I mean, you're both completely on the same wavelength.
2: Yeah, I know.
1: I really like that. Oh, yeah, the thing we just
2: Telepathic.
1: Did. Not the song we just listened to.
0: No, but I like the thing that you did more.
1: Thanks.
2: Oh,
1: I also really like the song.
2: You.
0: Yes. Yeah. Yeah. We were saying in the studio that the intro makes you think it's going to be a completely different song.
2: It's a misdirect.
0: It's a misdirect.
2: It is.
0: Yeah. It's very cool. Feels like that was written like 50 years ago.
1: Yeah,
0: a little
1: it does,
0: bit.
1: Doesn't
0: or
1: it?
0: Sounds like it was,
1: yeah,
0: maybe,
1: yeah.
0: Is better.
1: Yeah. Sounds old.
0: And then what did we play you? Oh, we played some brand new Big Moon. Big Ooh. Moon are back. That True. Song's called Gravity. You guys like that one?
1: Loved it.
0: Yeah.
1: Loved
2: Big
1: it.
2: Fan.
1: Loved it a lot.
0: Yeah,
1: hadn't
0: very
1: heard
0: exciting.
1: It. Wonderful.
0: Yeah.
1: Good
0: yeah,
1: work.
0: They're back with a bang. They've been announcing loads of exciting stuff.
1: Mm-hmm.
0: So that's awesome. And then before that, we left you on New Nectar Wood, Roses in the Dark, which
2: Ooh.
0: We also thought was awesome.
1: Yeah, really nice.
0: Yeah.
2: Killer.
0: What are we playing? Oh, I know what we're playing. Yes, we're playing. So this is an EE pick.
1: What did we choose?
0: We chose Leech.
1: Oh.
0: Yeah, tell us a little bit about this
1: okay,
0: one.
1: Okay, we were speaking about Reels earlier. If you're just tuning in, we were speaking about Instagram Reels earlier. Which is interesting
2: course.
1: That we were talking about Reels rather than TikTok.
0: Yeah.
1: You know I mean, maybe the culture's shifting.
2: Towards
1: a reel.
2: You think?
1: At least for me, I'm not on TikTok, so maybe that's why.
2: Fair. Well, that's because you deleted TikTok and then just went on Reels.
1: Yeah. I was and like, I'm no longer online, and yeah. I used Reels instead.
2: I did that, and then I also deleted Instagram, and then I was on YouTube Shorts. Oh my God, the pits of hell.
1: Yeah, that's bad.
2: Oh my gosh.
1: That's bad. What's worse than maybe Facebook?
0: Facebook's the worst.
1: Facebook's bad.
0: Facebook's
2: yeah.
0: so bad.
2: Yeah.
1: That's where you get all the AI videos to scam
0: yeah.
1: all the sort of the older people on.
0: Exactly.
2: Yeah.
0: Oh,
2: it's rough
1: God.
2: Out there.
1: Yeah.
2: It's rough out there.
0: It's sort of exclusively over 40s, I think. Facebook
1: yeah. Yeah.
0: Now.
1: Yeah. Or sometimes I do honestly sometimes love a Facebook stalk.
2: Yeah. Shout out to everyone over 40.
0: Shout out.
1: Yeah.
0: I can't stalk anyone on Facebook because I've lost all my logins.
2: Wow.
0: But I think surely. I mean, Instagram feels like it's 30 and up. Hello.
1: Yeah, yeah.
2: Okay.
0: And then I think TikTok.
2: TikTok is like
0: TikTok.
2: 12 and below. And I'm on it. I'm there.
1: Yeah. No, I love a Facebook. Like, you go back, someone from high school that you kind of forgot existed.
0: Yeah.
2: Yeah.
1: What are you up to? Oh, you're married and you got a kid.
2: Wow.
1: And I live at home.
0: But are they still updating?
1: Yeah, some people are.
0: Okay, so that's not that's well under 40.
1: Yeah, I think it maybe is a symptom of like we grew up in the suburbs.
2: I don't know. Look, we have a 4-year age gap. My people are on Instagram.
1: Yeah, maybe it's my people.
2: Yeah.
0: Yeah.
1: I'm just more youthful than you guys. At my old high school. Old high school colleagues. But I'm not.
0: Colleagues. That's so brutal.
2: The fellow student body, my colleagues.
1: We weren't friends.
2: I mean, yeah, fair enough.
0: So how do we get... We got onto that by Mila Culpa.
2: Right.
1: Yeah, who posts reels, but it's usually just like a video of a tape machine.
2: Oh, yeah, how cool. Yeah,
1: that they're playing a song off of.
0: Oh, that's really cool.
1: Which feels to me like quite anti-real.
0: Yeah.
2: Yeah.
1: In a sense of like, there's no real visual there. It's very much like audio only. There's no visual stimulation other than the piece of hardware that they're using.
2: Yeah.
1: That's how
0: really
1: I found them.
0: Yeah, just a tool rather than like anything else. I
1: guess. And it was like a cool, it feels very much like I'm making stuff and this is how people share it and I need to use this system, but I don't need to use it in a way of like, in the way that people are telling me that I have to. Mm-hmm. I can use it in a way that it works for me.
0: Yes, that's awesome.
1: Yeah.
0: I like that a lot.
1: Yeah.
0: And that's how you found this song?
1: Yes.
0: Yeah.
1: That's how I found this artist. They post loads of cool... I mean, I love their reels, actually. I'm a big reel fan.
0: Yeah. Whoa. Shout out reels.
1: Come
2: Scrap
1: on, reels.
2: What we said earlier.
1: I love
2: reels
1: Instagram reels.
2: Yeah. On top.
1: Yes.
0: But that is exactly the way that I think it can be really awesome.
1: Yeah.
0: Is exactly how you just described it. It's like...
1: Yeah.
0: Yeah. Yeah. It's using the thing because... everyone does, and it can be a really great way to market yourself, I guess.
1: Yeah.
2: Sure.
0: But not doing it in a way that feels uncomfy.
1: Yeah, and it's like, it doesn't have, not every reel has to be a viral hit.
0: Exactly.
1: It just has to be you putting
0: yourself
1: out.
0: System means to an end.
1: Yeah, exactly.
0: Yeah. Okay. Well, let's get it on.

0: the wonderful sounds of Samantha Crane featuring First Aid Kit, Pot Country Cool Return. And we're back. We're back on the radio. We've got Esme and Emerson here. We're back.
1: What's up?
0: Producer Rufus steering the ship.
1: Woo! Hey, Rufus.
0: And we're going to say hello.
1: Hello.
0: Hello to Justina. Producer Rufus's sister,
2: yes.
0: Who is my so far only known Australian listener.
1: Wow.
2: This is big news.
1: Big
0: news.
2: Huge news.
0: Who we think might be listening on the way to work.
2: Oh my God,
0: We're not sure.
2: I really hope you
0: are.
2: We
0: hope so. Yeah.
2: Yeah.
0: Well, there you go. That's our shout out for the...
1: Shout
0: do you guys have anyone you want
1: to
0: shout out?
1: Who do I want to shout out? I'm going to shout out...
2: I'm thinking.
1: Just in case they're listening.
2: Yep.
1: T-Pain.
2: Right. No, and it's crazy because I was going to say the same thing.
1: Yeah. So if you're listening.
2: Maybe also
0: imagine.
2: Timothy Chalamet, probably. Like, hey man, what's up?
0: If he walked in now, what would you, but to both of those people, T-Pain and Timothy Chalamet,
2: yeah.
1: Yo.
0: What would you say?
2: I'd say like, hey, oh my God, what's your name?
1: Yeah.
0: Oh.
1: Wow, power move.
0: Yeah.
2: Oh my God, no way. In the creative industry, that's awesome.
1: I would ignore them both.
2: I would start reading a book, actually. I think I would start reading
0: Timothy
2: a book.
0: Timothy Chalamet biography.
1: Yeah, yeah.
2: And I go, who are you? No, you know what? If I saw Timmy, I'd go, Knicks in five.
1: Yeah, yeah, he'd love that. He'd love that.
0: Is he a big
2: Knicks
0: fan?
1: Oh my goodness.
2: Big time.
0: Okay.
1: He was at every
2: big
1: game.
2: Time.
1: And it
0: oh,
1: was like between
2: really
1: New
2: sweet.
1: York and Texas, and he was flying between
2: it's really
1: New York and Texas to
0: really?
1: Go to all the games. Yeah.
0: Okay.
1: Not that I know that much about him.
2: You know, no. Like, so you love him.
1: I don't do actually really love him.
0: I really loved him for a time. I feel like
1: he's a wonderful actor.
0: He's a wonderful actor.
2: It's
0: he
2: true.
0: Really is.
1: Yeah.
0: I genuinely feel like Call Me By Your Name when I first
1: oh.
0: saw that film.
2: Oh my goodness!
0: Just lived inside of me for many many years.
1: Yeah.
2: It broke Emerson's heart like.
1: I've
2: much.
1: Actually never
0: yeah.
1: cried that much during a film.
0: It was
1: and
0: so
1: it was right at the end in the scene where he's looking into the fireplace.
0: Oh yeah.
1: And I just like
2: spoiler
1: in a way that I wasn't expecting broke down into tears
0: yeah.
1: and like.
0: Yes.
1: I don't
0: yeah.
1: think I can ever watch it again. Actually.
0: Yeah. Whoa. Yeah. It was and the conversation that he has with his father.
1: Oh
0: yeah.
1: Goodness.
0: Absolutely.
1: Me.
0: I remember I went to see. I hadn't heard about it at all. And my girlfriend at the time. Was like, I think you're going to really like this film.
1: Yeah.
0: And I was in a bit of a grump on that day. And I was like, I don't want to go and watch some like bullshit indie film in the cinema. And then was in like, yeah, probably the most I've ever cried in a film quite early on. And then the scene with the dad and
1: yeah.
0: she just leant over and whispered,
2: oh, yeah.
0: some bullshit indie film. I was like, floods of tears
1: oh,
0: at the end.
1: God.
0: Yeah, it was
1: yeah.
0: amazing.
1: Yeah.
0: It was amazing. We and
1: special
0: then we like both got really we tried to go to Italy to try and like recreate
1: yeah,
0: it.
1: Yeah, yeah,
2: yeah.
1: Italian summer.
0: This isn't as dramatic as that.
1: No. It's so wonderful.
0: Yeah.
1: Such a good film.
0: Yeah,
2: yeah
0: it is.
2: I guess. I mean, Emerson cried at Wonka. I think a lot of Timothy's work really touches the
0: yes.
2: heart.
1: He's good.
0: What about the ping pong one?
2: I haven't
1: Marty
2: watched
1: Supreme.
2: It.
0: Yeah, I didn't cry in that.
1: It was quite intense.
0: Yeah. Yeah.
1: I thought he was good in it though.
0: I think that press run is where he slightly lost me.
1: Yeah, I
0: feel
1: can
0: like
1: see
0: he,
1: that.
0: He kind of lost the plot a bit.
1: Yeah,
0: but I think probably purposefully.
1: Yeah, I
2: right.
1: mean it did the job, I guess.
0: It did the job. Yeah,
1: it got the people talking about it.
0: Yeah,
1: yeah, it's always yeah, yeah. That was maybe my least favorite of his work.
2: Yeah, I yeah. feel like when friends come round our family home, we sort of make them watch The King. Starring Timothy.
1: Have you seen that?
0: Yeah, that's a good one.
1: Goodness
2: yeah, we
1: gracious.
2: Sit them down, they watch it, and then we sort of maybe say every line as it comes out.
1: Come for me, big dog.
2: Yeah, that's
1: good. One?
2: Why is the little dog barking?
1: Yeah.
2: Yeah.
1: Oh.
0: I think that's quite a niche one.
1: Oh.
0: As in, like, obviously it was a big film, but of the Chalamet films, I feel like
2: that's
0: not the one people are going to. Do you know what I mean?
2: That's,
1: yeah, that's
2: on top for us.
1: It's actually, it is weirdly like my comfort film.
2: We have a love for medieval media.
1: God, yeah, it's got Rob Pattinson
2: oh
1: in it
2: God.
1: Doing a really
2: and like,
1: hilarious.
0: Oh my God! Yeah,
2: I now have
1: accent.
2: The opportunity to play D&D with friends, which is something I wanted to do forever. And Emerson might not even join me.
1: I'm not a nerd.
2: Yeah, for the people who don't know what D&D is, it's just a real.
0: But what's that got to do with the king?
2: Oh, because they were probably it's just nerdy.
0: Oh, I see.
2: It's
0: yeah.
2: Often
0: okay.
2: in a medieval setting.
0: Yes, true.
2: Fantasy.
0: Yeah.
2: Medieval.
0: I feel like Stranger Things really. Gave D&D
2: oh,
0: a bit
2: that's
0: of a,
2: true.
0: A bit
2: yeah,
0: like
2: yeah,
0: I
2: yeah.
0: don't know if I would have known what it was
2: okay
1: oh,
0: until
1: like
0: I watched
1: that.
0: That.
1: Yeah.
2: yeah.
1: That first season.
0: Yeah.
1: Wonderful.
0: Yeah. But I as in I'm not a nerd.
1: Yeah, no, I mean
0: let the record
1: neither.
0: Show.
1: Me
0: <neither.
1: laughs>
2: Jelly's not a nerd. Jelly has a backpack.
0: Yeah, I do.
2: Yeah.
0: I have a backpack. I do. Which makes me feel like sometimes I really, and we talked about this on the podcast that I do with Gina and Rika,
1: yeah.
0: And a lot of people really resonated with it, that sometimes I really give myself the ick when I'm wearing a backpack, yeah. And the worst is when you just feel so bulky, mm-hmm. Yeah, and it's like tight,
2: so
0: and you're
2: encumbered.
0: In like slightly knocking into people, yeah. With it on.
1: God.
2: Oh, yeah. Or it's like making sounds. You've got a water bottle in it.
0: Well,
1: you've got to like slide it off when you're on like a packed train and you feel like really awkward getting
2: it's
1: it off.
2: It's rough. It's rough. And yeah. There was a time me and Emerson, we like were hanging out with a friend, a cool friend, dressed like a cool person. And
0: yeah.
2: We're like, you know what? Let's hit the pub. Me and Emerson, backpacks on. Let's hit the pub.
1: When was this?
2: We get ID'd at the door.
1: Mm. Yes.
2: This friend we're with, yes. Is like, oh my God, I can't, you got ID'd. I never get ID'd. And then sort of looks at us and we're both there with our backpacks tightly, yeah. At our shoulders.
0: Yeah.
2: Being like, oh yeah, us neither.
0: This never,
2: yeah.
0: Happened.
2: Yeah. We actually, before this.
1: Got, yeah. ID'd just before
2: we
1: this.
2: We got ID'd before this. This. And
0: we had to move pubs.
2: We had to. We had to.
0: Yeah. I was surprised about that.
2: Yeah. Emerson is 27, but people, yeah. Think that, you know, you're 17, yeah. I guess.
0: They do say, on the thing, it's like if you look younger than 25.
1: 25, yeah, 25.
0: So I suppose I was thinking of it as like 18 does,
2: right.
0: Feel,
1: yeah.
0: A bit unfair.
2: Right.
1: 25, yeah.
2: I don't know, we've had some audible gasps when you've given people your ID.
1: Yeah. It happened. I was at a gas station.
2: Yeah.
1: Petrol station. And I was buying some beers and she asked my ID and yeah, she was like, I'm so sorry. Which is all my
2: really?
1: ID. Yeah, I'm so sorry. I feel so bad. I was like, it's okay. It's fine.
2: It happens to you.
1: I think
2: a
1: it's
2: lot.
1: Kind of a compliment.
0: It is definitely. Yeah. It is largely a compliment,
1: so
0: I suppose,
1: it.
0: Depending on how,
1: yeah.
0: You feel about
1: it. And if,
2: yeah.
1: I have it with me, I'm expecting it.
0: Yeah.
1: Bang.
0: Yeah, exactly.
2: And that's got to feel good too. Like, yeah. Yeah.
0: Read,
2: yeah.
0: It and weep.
2: Read it and weep. That's what you should weep. Say.
1: 1998.
2: Woo! Year of the Tiger.
0: Year of the Tiger.
2: So cool. Way cooler than mine.
0: What are you, horse?
2: I'm Year of the Horse. Actually,
1: yeah,
2: I've learned
1: are.
2: To love the Year of the Horse.
0: I think I'm a dog.
1: Did we? Dog, yeah.
2: Yeah. Oh, yeah. That suits.
0: I think
2: that's
0: I'm a
2: adorable.
0: Dog. Yeah.
2: Yeah.
1: That's nice.
2: Mm-hmm.
1: It's a good year.
0: Yeah, I guess. I mean, it's great. It's lovely. Who doesn't want to be a dog? But
1: yeah.
0: It is quite like middle of the road.
1: I can see that. When
0: right.
1: When like dragon.
0: Yeah, when you
1: when dragon is available.
2: Right.
0: I think I'd almost rather be pig than dog.
1: Yeah, I could. Yeah,
2: wow.
0: Because pigs like
1: a bit more of conversation.
0: It's just
1: starter.
0: A bit more.
1: It yeah,
0: is. Do you know what I mean.
1: Even a rat. That's good. Like, yeah, I'm
0: but dog's
1: rat.
0: Lovely, and I suppose it depends. What I could be a Great Dane.
1: Yeah, what would be your dog of choice if you were a dog?
2: What dog are you?
0: I feel like I'd want to be something awesome, but I think I'd probably be like a Bichon Frise or something.
2: Wow.
0: Like
2: wow, and I don't even know what that is.
0: No, those white, like those small white
2: Bichon
0: ones.
2: Bichon Frise,
1: that's so cute.
0: Or like maybe. I don't know. I don't want to be a Chihuahua. No, I'm not. I don't think
1: you don't
0: I'm
1: give
0: like,
1: Chihuahua
0: I'm not
1: energy.
0: Scrappy enough.
1: No.
0: I'd probably be like a Labrador, let's face it.
1: That's nice. That's good.
2: It's got to be a dog that could wear a backpack.
1: Yeah.
2: And not be in a backpack.
1: That's like bandana dog.
0: Yeah. Yeah.
1: Labrador could wear a bandana and
0: yeah.
1: Maybe a bandana is a dog version of a backpack.
0: But I'd like to be maybe a bit more like a little bit more sparkly. I think Labradors
1: yeah.
0: Are lovely, but they are.
1: Yeah.
0: There's not a huge amount going on there.
1: No.
0: Is there?
2: Right.
1: Yeah.
2: And that's okay.
0: I've not owned one. So maybe that's not fair. I'm going to hate
1: you're
0: it.
1: Upsetting.
0: Rufus had, you had a Labrador. You had
1: sparkly?
0: A Labrador, a German Shepherd and a
1: wow.
0: Spaniel?
2: Wow.
0: Yeah. What a
1: wow.
0: Trio.
1: Wow.
2: Yes.
0: Great trio of dogs.
1: That is.
0: Yeah.
1: We've also never had a dog.
2: Never.
0: Have you ever had any pets?
2: We had guinea pigs.
0: Yes.
2: Yeah, they,
0: so
2: oh my God, they died tragically.
0: Yeah. Foxes.
2: No.
1: Did yours
2: get eaten
0: yeah.
2: By fox? I'm so sorry.
0: We had them when we lived in London.
1: Oh, wow.
2: Wow.
0: It was just Fox Central.
2: Wow.
0: If you leaving the... They were in a little coop, but it just wasn't enough.
2: Fox got in. Yeah.
0: What happened to yours?
2: My dearest beloved
0: you.
2: Nibbles. Shout
0: Nibbles.
2: Out Nibbles. I still think about you. We had... They were brothers, Nibbles and Scratchy.
1: Mm-hmm.
0: Nice.
2: Yeah, Emerson's is a horrible name. Also, like, as a duo, like, it's horrible. Yeah, my kids have two guinea pigs, Nibbles and Scratchy.
1: I think I wanted Nibbles as well.
2: You were so mad. I remember you being so mad. Because in Charlie and Lola, they have a rat and they call it Nibbles. And I was like, mine's called Nibbles. And you were like, oh! I wanted to call mine Nibbles.
1: I'm just not
2: Nibbles.
1: Very good at, like, naming things.
2: I know, I named your favourite toy.
1: Yeah, yeah, and I just think I couldn't think of anything else.
2: And so it was like, I still think about, I named your favourite toy was a monkey, and you were like, I don't know what to call it. I was like, Monko? And you were like, yeah.
1: Yeah. reference,
2: 4 years older than me.
1: I had three other bears, I had three, like, stuffed bears as a child, and I named them, one of them was really big, and it was called Big Bear.
2: Yeah.
1: One of them played music, and it was called Music Bear.
2: Yeah.
1: And one of them was from Gap, and it was called Gap Bear.
2: Oh.
0: Nice and straightforward.
2: Yeah, so yeah. Nibbles, Scratchy, yeah, whatever. Nibbles froze to death. I'm just gonna, yeah.
1: But it wasn't through mistreatment. The ramp to his bedroom froze, and he couldn't get
2: you
1: up
2: know,
1: there.
2: But oh, you know
0: so
2: what?
0: So
2: and Scratchy
0: so
2: got up
0: brutal.
2: There. And you know what Scratchy did?
1: I bet
2: Scratchy bullied Nibbles.
0: He probably
2: big
0: used
2: time.
0: Him as a ladder.
1: Yeah,
2: he did.
1: Probably.
2: He used Nibbles to get up, to get to safety, because I opened the hut. They run down for food.
0: Yeah.
2: I'm their mother.
0: Yeah.
2: I'm 8 and I'm a mother, and only Scratchy ran down, and I look down and there's Nibbles. I'm like, Nibbles? I start poking Nibbles with her. I'm like, Nibbles?
0: Wait,
2: and I go inside and I go,
0: just an English
2: Nibbles
0: winter.
2: Is dead.
1: Yeah.
2: I was like, Nibbles is dead. And Emerson, you know, Emerson was at band practice, and Mum had to, you know, got you and was like.
1: It was really, yeah, it was like, I opened the door to my mum and she was like, Nibbles is dead. First thing she said to me.
2: And Emerson came back home. I'm like holding Nibbles. I turn around on the couch weeping. And then we make a box for Nibbles and we're about to bury Nibbles in the back garden. My dad's like, wait, let me take a picture. So there's a picture somewhere where me and Emerson are crying and holding a box of our dead guinea pig.
1: Yeah.
2: And our dad has been like, let me capture this.
1: Yeah.
2: 3, 2, 1. gotta find that. Rest in peace, Nibbles. And then he took Nibbles out of the box. I was like, what was the box for? Just like therapy? He was like, I'm not burying this box. So I had to dig a bigger hole. Yes.
0: Wow.
1: Yeah.
0: There's quite a lot to unpack there.
2: There's a lot.
1: Yeah, yeah. It's
2: Nibbles froze to death, and then Scratchy died of loneliness.
1: Yeah.
0: Oh my god, this is
1: we
0: like
1: assume,
0: so much shit
1: I guess.
0: Down.
2: I think so. We put a toy in there like for like companionship, but you know, guinea pigs are social creatures.
0: How long after did Scratchy die?
1: He didn't last long.
2: I don't know, maybe like a year.
1: Yeah.
2: Yeah.
1: He was sad.
0: So
2: he was
0: sad.
2: A really sad year.
0: Yeah.
1: I should have renamed him Nibbles. I finally
0: Nibbles
1: get the name I want.
2: Oh, like I actually miss Nibbles right now in this moment, you guys.
0: What would you get if you I think a dog is maybe too
2: a
0: much.
2: Guinea pig, no.
1: For a pet, for a new pet.
0: Yeah, if you're in London, you're living large. What are you getting?
2: Cat.
1: Cat.
0: Yeah.
2: Immediately cat.
1: Cat.
0: Yeah.
2: Oh my god, I love
1: 100%
2: cats.
1: Cat.
0: Yeah. Yeah.
1: But like
0: show.
1: A nice cat.
0: Yeah.
2: I don't know. Even
0: like
2: a mean
0: a
2: cat.
0: One.
2: I like a mean cat. Like, oh, it's a slow burn. Me and you, we've got boundaries.
1: Yeah,
2: and we're just gonna
1: fair.
2: Like sit in the same room together and not make eye contact. Like, God forbid, a girl has some character.
0: Yeah.
2: You know, some boundaries.
1: You're right. You're right.
2: I love that.
0: Yeah, yeah. But the thing I don't like, I'm a big cat person.
2: All right.
0: I love.
2: There's a, you know, preface just there.
0: Yeah.
2: Right.
0: But I don't like it when you're stroking them and then suddenly they just turn around and bite you.
1: They switch up.
2: Scratchy.
1: Yeah.
2: Scratchy.
0: Yeah.
1: Yeah, yeah.
2: Yeah.
0: Although maybe I kind of do because it is like girl has some character.
2: Right.
1: Yeah.
2: Exactly.
0: Yeah.
2: I'm like, they've got backbone.
0: Yeah.
1: Yeah.
2: They do.
1: Wow.
2: And
1: I need to learn some of that.
2: Yeah. I love it. And I have a friend, or I've had a recent, when that happened to me the most recent time, we both paused as it happened and we both looked at each other.
0: You
2: and she was like, oh, I overreacted. The way she looked at me, she's like, oh, I've overreacted.
1: The cat did. The
2: yeah.
1: Cat, yeah.
2: And I was like, yeah, not my friend. I wasn't petting my friend. I was petting the cat. And then we both froze as she like began to scratch because I think she's got overstimulated because I was petting for her for too long.
1: Yeah.
0: Yeah,
2: and
0: she
2: looked at
0: saying.
2: Me and she was like, well, I did too much. And I was like, you're doing too much. And then we slowly both moved our paws away.
0: Oh,
2: and
0: that's
2: we were still
0: sweet.
2: Sat there.
1: That sounds
2: chilling.
1: Really nice.
0: But maybe it was also her way of being like, the stroking was nice, but I think I'm done with it now.
2: Exactly.
1: Yeah. She can't say. She can't
0: and
1: say.
0: She can't
2: exactly.
0: Say.
2: She can't say.
0: Yeah.
2: She was like, enough. And I was like, whoa.
0: Yeah, but she didn't need to be like that.
2: Right. She did a bit more, but she knew that.
0: But
2: I could tell by the way she looked at me. She was like, I moved too quick.
0: Yeah, yeah, yeah.
2: Like, I could have just got up and left.
1: I love cats.
0: Yeah, me too. I do love cats.
2: Mm-hmm.
0: Yeah. We were cats first before dogs growing up.
2: You were cats.
1: Right.
0: Yeah. We were cats. We were cats. And then we grew up.
2: Oh my god, Cats the musical.
0: Cats.
1: The rest of the show.
2: I was in Cats the musical. Anyways.
0: Were you? Who did you play?
2: I was the
1: James
2: crew.
1: Gordon.
0: The crew. All of the crew.
2: Well, I painted everyone and everyone was like, why aren't you a cat? You know?
0: Yeah, I'm surprised you weren't a cat.
2: I was like, I was soft launching my theatre career.
0: Yeah, with those pipes.
2: And then I was in Greece. I was the angel who sings Beauty School Dropout to Frankie. Don't know if that means anything
0: to
2: you.
0: I don't know it well enough.
2: But I was in silver spandex head to toe. So
0: wowza.
2: Yeah.
1: Huge. Did you do any school plays?
0: We did. I was Car, the snake in the Jungle Book.
1: Oh, okay. I thought you said you were a car.
0: Car the snake.
1: The car.
0: So I had Sing Trust in Me.
1: Wow. Solo.
2: Holy smokes.
0: I was a policeman. Whoa. In Pirates of Penzance.
2: Dark.
1: Very
0: I was
1: nice.
0: Always boys. And then I was another policeman.
1: Yeah. Wow.
0: In Bugsy Malone.
1: You were typecast at school.
2: I was also quite... My first solo, I was the Hopeless Camel. It's my first lead role.
0: Yeah. Okay, love.
2: And then I was sick, so I wasn't even the Hopeless Camel.
0: So you couldn't do it?
2: Megan took my role.
0: Oh, my God.
2: Oh.
0: Get rich.
2: I know.
1: Me.
2: And then I got a boy role, but they renamed it for me, you know, gender affirming. They named... my character was Will, and they renamed them Wilhelmina, which I, you know, which is obviously the first port of call, Wilhelmina. Yeah.
0: Okay. Emerson?
2: Oh, you've had some killer roles.
1: I was the Pharaoh in Joseph and Technicolor Dreamcoat.
0: Oh.
1: Maybe potentially my first cancelable moment.
2: Yeah, probably.
1: But,
2: Egyptian king.
0: But yeah. Put on you by the school.
1: Put on me by the school. And but actually, what happened was I had a solo and I was dressed as a pharaoh. And then during my solo, I ripped my pharaoh costume off and I was in an Elvis costume and I sang an Elvis song.
0: Amazing.
2: It was incredible.
1: And then my next role, I was the villain. I was the pirate. I was a rat pirate.
2: Wasn't your crush your wife?
1: My current crush became my pirate wife. And I was really excited about it.
0: What came first, the pirate or the crush?
1: The crush, long
0: as
1: time.
0: In the casting or the crush?
2: Oh my God, you had
1: the crush,
2: a
1: long time crush.
2: On that
0: okay.
2: girl.
1: Long time crush, and okay. then she was my pirate wife.
0: And did sparks fly?
1: Yeah, she was my primary school prom date.
2: Huge.
0: Oh.
1: Yeah.
0: Huge.
1: Yeah.
0: Okay.
1: Big ups.
0: Well, huge. That's your shout out.
1: Yeah.
2: Full name
0: Get
2: drop.
0: Get rid of T-Pain.
1: T-Pain.
0: Shout out the pirate.
1: Lady pirate.
2: You were.
1: Lady
2: I remember pirate. Thinking you were so impressive in that play.
1: Thanks, bro.
2: I was laughing.
1: I appreciate it.
0: Oh, that's laughing. Nice. I think people will have guessed by now, but you two are brother and sister.
1: Yeah.
0: Just in case.
2: We just go way back.
0: Just in case anyone hadn't picked that up. And we're a bit. We're
2: yeah,
0: a bit
2: yeah,
0: bass,
2: yeah, yeah, yeah, yeah,
0: yeah,
1: yeah, yeah, yeah, yeah.
0: Okay.
1: Yeah.
0: Well, from guinea pigs to cats to rats to dogs.
1: Whoa.
2: And then back to pirates.
0: And then back to pirates.
1: What have we got?
0: Shall we play Star Moles Overdog?
1: Oh my God, oh, what
2: nice.
1: A transition.
0: Yes, thank you very much. What is there anything we need to know about this song?
1: I don't think so. This is an artist that I stumbled across recently who I really love.
0: Okay.
1: And it reminds me a little bit of like all the things I love from the Cameron Winter solo record.
0: Okay.
1: But without like being a copy of that. I don't
0: love.
1: Know, just stands out. It's nice.
0: Okay, perfect. Well, here it is.

0: That hello was caught in the background. Hello.
1: Sorry about that.
0: Hello. That's good, isn't it?
1: It's wonderful.
0: Yeah.
1: Love that. So
0: that's Girl Sweet Voiced, and the song is called Energizer.
1: Where are they? Are they...
0: American. I think. You know American. Who showed me that band? I know. I feel like I feel like I'm talking about my ex-boyfriend in front of my new boyfriend. But it was Producer Joe. Ex-producer Joe.
1: Oh, goodness. Girl Sweet Voice.
0: Girl Sweet Voice. Yeah, it's good.
1: I've seen her before.
0: I think
1: yeah.
0: She's cool.
2: Super cool visual content.
0: Super cool visual content.
2: Mm-hmm.
1: Beautiful.
0: And then we played Alyssa Grace and Bloodstream and Panic Baby Glitter in the Night, and then we left everyone on Star Miles Overdog.
1: Oh yeah, Overdog.
0: Overdog.
1: Woof woof.
0: We should say we should build into our farewells. I want to play one more of you guys' choice, which is a Chanel Beads song called Police Scanner.
1: Yes.
0: But before we go, thank you very much for coming on with me.
2: Oh my gosh.
1: Thank you for having
0: us.
1: This
0: was so fun.
2: Thank you so much for having us.
1: It's a dream come true. This actually has been a dream of mine from since I was born.
2: Yeah, me too. So 4 years after that.
0: Yeah.
1: Yeah.
2: Yeah.
0: So Emerson's dream first.
1: I've been dreaming about this for much longer.
2: God, yeah. Player one on the Wii. So
1: everything that you've done, I've done for longer.
2: That's such a younger
0: sibling thing.
2: Emerson was always like, I'm the first Lee Scott.
0: Never allowed to be player one. Yeah. I'm the first Lee Scott. Yeah, yeah. I suppose you were.
1: First ever.
2: Yeah.
0: First ever. That is quite cool, to be fair.
2: And I will be the last.
0: Yeah.
2: Yeah. I win.
0: Yes. Well, you must come on again.
1: Yeah. Well,
0: And thank you. If you've just joined us, you've missed a wonderful show. I've had Esme and Emerson on as guests, who are a fantastic artist called Esme Emerson. Yes.
2: Wow. Thank you.
0: I'm just trying to think if we can plug anything, but
2: plug.
0: Well, we can plug. Go and listen to all of your music.
2: Oh
1: yes,
2: yeah.
1: Please do.
0: Go and watch all of your videos.
1: Please
2: do all of the above. Yeah.
0: Follow you, because there might be.
2: Yeah.
0: There might be some cool stuff happening soon.
1: Yeah, that's a good. I think that's a lovely plug.
0: Okay, perfect.
2: Yeah. Thanks for plugging for us. God, we're hopeless.
0: Okay, well let's finish up on this Chanel Beads song. Anything to lead into, or just why do you like it? Where do you find it?
1: Well, actually, I've only started listening to Chanel Beads as of maybe yesterday.
0: Ooh. Oh, fresh.
1: Fresh.
0: This is a fresh light.
1: Super fresh. I'm a big Discover Weekly fan.
0: Okay.
1: Spotify.
2: You are.
1: Yeah. Love a Discover Weekly. It does well for me.
0: Yeah.
1: Sometimes. And it came up and I thought, this is wonderful. And then I've been listening to it. I love a full album listen.
0: Yeah.
1: Mm. So I've listened to both the full albums, which both have the same title. Did you know that?
0: I didn't.
1: They're called something. But they both albums, 2024 and this year, have the same title.
0: That's cool.
1: Very fun.
0: Yeah.
1: But no, I'll end off. Thank you for having us.
2: Thank you so much for having us.
1: Love you very much.
0: Thank you for coming. They'll be back.
2: We love you.
1: We'll be back.
2: Sit back, relax,
1: enjoy
2: this evening and this song.
0: And thank you to Rufus for getting us.
1: Oh, thank you, Rufus.
0: Okay, this is Chanel Beads. 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
1: Hello. You're listening to Token Girl DJs on Soho Radio. We just had two lots of Studio Electrophonique and David and Jane, that's a new one. Sort of easing you in with a gentle, I guess, post Glastonbury.
2: Definitely for me anyway.
1: Post weather inferno show. We'll be taking care of you in an audio sense.
2: Cradling you.
1: Until six. Pretty chilled out show today.
2: Yeah, I think so. Sorry for playing that twice.
1: I mean, it's nice. It's gentle. No one's offended. So yeah, that was the new Studio Electrophonique song. We also had tracks from Cindy, Little Marzan. We had a really beautiful one off the new Hayden Pedigo album, which has just come out. And Michelle Portal, and I'm going to defer to you. The first track is in Irish.
2: It's by Trafadin, but I don't actually know if I'm saying that right. But anyway, I might give that one a miss for the pronunciation.
1: We need a resident Irish speaker.
2: Yeah, and, we played a track off that record actually last time we were on the show, but it's a brilliant record.
1: It's a really gorgeous record. We've got a bit of a throwback now. We're going to play a track from Gorky's Zygotic Monkey. This is Face Like Summer.

0: Hello.
1: Hello. That was Artificial Goat and Lasso. I don't have my headphones on. Gonna put those on. I haven't even been to Glastonbury.
0: She's got no excuse. She's coming out
1: in sympathy of Daisy, who's been working for a whole week. Yeah, that was Artificial Goat. I think I found that on one of those best albums on Bandcamp this week, write-ups. And I agree that it's an incredible album, but I do think there's like a huge, there's a huge slice of current recording artists that, I don't know, I think maybe owe a bit to Caitlin Bourne.
0: It's true.
1: We can talk about that in full another time, but, you know, there's more than a flavour there.
0: What else have we been playing?
1: We played a track by Linda Smith and Bob Huff, and we also played the latest track from the new, well, upcoming Anthology Recordings compilation. That was Peter Kramer and Let the Light Slip. That's going to be really good, I think, when the full thing comes out.
0: Yeah, I'm looking forward to listening to that. We played some Ugly, who I love. If you've not seen them live before, go and see them because they're really good fun to watch live, and they're also lovely. We also played some Iona Zajac and some Slap Happy.
1: Yep. We had a bit of Pulp. We had a bit of Emma De Angelis. We had a bit of King Tubby. I think we did quite a big stretch without saying anything.
0: It was just a massive stretch of like an hour without saying anything.
1: We also had a track from the newish couple months ago, Emma Jean Thackeray album, which is really great. For some reason, I had not listened to it until this week, but it's fantastic in a sort of sad but jazzy way. And there was a brand new Laura Groves track, all kinds going on.
0: And some brand new Sydney Minsky Sargent.
1: Yes,
0: well.
1: Sid of Working Men's Club. Yeah. His solo project.
0: And the whole album is so beautiful. I had the pleasure of hearing it in full, and it's amazing. So I can't wait for that to come out and for everyone to hear it. But that single is just beautiful.
1: That's on Domino, isn't it?
0: Yeah.
1: What time is it? We've got about half an hour left. trying to work out if we're going to say anything. I think we'll probably say something else. Don't you say bye yet?
0: I think so. We are now going to play some Griffries.
1: Yeah, which, speaking of Our Lord and Saviour Kate Le Bon, I believe she may be doing the backing vocals.
0: Also, the artwork's amazing. Pete Fowler smashed it with a little dog on a flying carpet. It's beautiful. Anyway, I hope you enjoy it.
1: Here's a new one from Griffries.

0: That was Modern Nature and Pharaoh. Digging that one hard.
1: Yeah, I love that song.
0: It's so good.
1: It's beautiful.
2: snorting, sorry.
0: We also had some tracks by Officer John. We had a new one off the new Wet Leg album.
1: We did. We had some Anna Earhart, who played... when I'm at Glastonbury, I work for a little stage called Crow's Nest, and she played the Crow's Nest on Sunday evening, and it was really good fun. And I hadn't really, like, I'd never seen her live before, and she was great. So check her out if you haven't already. Actually, on that note, the next track that we're going to play is also a band that played at the weekend on our stage, and they were so magical. They're from Malawi. It's a band called Madalitso Band, and they are on Bongo Joe. They play on like a kind of like lying down on a table with, and like one of them sat on a drum and they're kicking the drum with their foot and playing the guitar, and the other person's like kind of lying across them. But yeah, they're really, really magical harmonies going on there. So we thought we'd play one of the tracks in the show.
0: Did you also say that their merch items were like little knitted tank top vests with Malawi knitted into the word Malawi?
1: They both wear them on stage, and I said, oh my God, I love your jumpers. And they said, wait, and then went and grabbed their bag, and there was some for sale in there. Stephen Bass bought one.
0: So. Excellent.
1: If you see him in the wild.
0: Hope to be seeing you strutting around in your little Malawian jumpers.
1: That's really that. Cute. We are coming to the end of the show.
0: Yeah, we're going to say bye now and then just play as many tracks as we can before we're forcibly removed.
1: And then we'll be back in 4 weeks' time when I will be hopefully a bit more awake.
0: Daisy will have had a sleep by then. Yeah. And
1: pre-Green Man.
0: Oh, maybe we could do a Green Man special.
1: That'd be fun. Ooh. We love Green Man.
0: We do love Green Man.
1: But yeah, so thank you so much for listening, and sorry for playing that track twice, but it was really good, so hopefully you enjoyed it twice. And we're gonna leave you with a few tracks. Is it Vino? I can't really.
0: It's Vino Malawi.
1: It's Vino Malawi. Enjoy. Bye, guys.
0: Goodbye.

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folks. You're listening to Soho Radio, broadcasting live. Soho, Broadwick Street, London, England, Great Britain, Europe. My name's Lar. I'm going to be your postman for the next 2 hours. So join me as I wade through the parcels in our melodic and lyrical sorting office.

Big Thief on the Hangover Cure. Welcome to the show, folks. It's a wonderful Sunday. It's going to be hot again. Before that, we had Who Knows Where the Time Goes, Fairport Convention. From the album Unhalf Bricking and Which Wheel by Nick Drake from the album Pink Moon. Here on the Hangover Cure, you're in the right place, folks. You know where you need to be. This is where it is. Let's get some coffee. Let's start off the day. Let's start it off, shall we? Iced latte with soya milk this time, with a bit of caramel syrup. If you want to join in, I'm going to count down from three. We can have a exaggerated radio slip. Sip, slip, sip together. 3, 2, 1. Isn't that lovely? Let's go again, shall we? 3, 2, 1. Isn't that lovely? This is the Hangover Cure, your audio hair of the dog.

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You gotta love it, Soho Radio. That's beautiful. That was The Man Who Seeks Pleasure from Madra Salak. Before that, Neil Young, Only Love Can Break Your Heart. And before that, The Hammond Song by The Roaches. You're tuned into The Hangover Cure, the show that fixes your Saturday night excesses through the medium of beautiful song, the occasional red wine, slash beer, slash peppermint tea, slash water, slash ice latte with oat milk or whatever other alternative milk you care to choose. Let's have another sip. Big ups to everyone listening live. Wonderful stuff. Big ups to everyone listening live. It's a wonderful Sunday, and I think it's about time we played a bit of Elliott Smith, don't you?

Lovely stuff here on The Hangover Cure. You got to love it. That's the classic from Jose Gonzalez, Heartbeats. You can reach us on Facebook at Soho Radio, Instagram at Soho Radio, X at Soho Radio. And if you want to hear any of the repeated shows from the week, catch up. 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You know it makes sense. You know you want to do it. Go and do it. It's The Hangover Cure.

0: Jerry Rafferty on the Hangover Cure. Wonderful stuff. Hope you're doing well, folks. Let's have another sip of the coffee, I reckon.
1: What do you reckon?
0: I reckon it's cool. Yeah, man. Hope you're all doing well this afternoon. No, not this afternoon. This afternoon in about an hour. It's time for the Bloody Mary moment, open brackets. The song I love most at the moment, closed brackets. Last time on the Bloody Mary moment, open brackets. The song I love most at the moment, closed brackets, was Blood by the Middle East from the album Recordings of the Middle East. This time on the Bloody Mary moment, open brackets, the song I love most at the moment, closed brackets, is The Mirror Weighs a Ton from Interpol.

0: He's still at it out there. There's funny stuff, Snow. While it's...
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still at it out there. It's funny stuff, Snow. While it's falling, it's constantly changing shape. It keeps changing, over and over and over, right up until the moment it settles somewhere. Every shape and size are never the same twice, floating earthward from that great height towards what it thinks might be its place, some predetermined spot on a bus shelter or the head of a statue or the hour hand of the town clock, until whoosh, it's blustered away and lands on a trawler destined for somewhere more exotic like Gothenburg. Lost and confused things, snowflakes.

Buzzing Fly, Tim Buckley, here on The Hangover Cure. Gotta love it. Got to love it. What's going on here? It's time for Enjoy the Silence. So we turn the mics up. And I think, yeah, I mean, I haven't had my sidekick, the fan, on today, so I think, because it hasn't been as hot this morning, although it's going to get a bit hotter later. But let's put the sidekick, the fan, on for the background noise, I think. I think we'll do it. 1 second. OK, I'm going round. You're going to hear the fan. Oh. I'm still here, don't worry. Everything is OK. Okay, let's get back to it. Enjoy the silence. If you haven't heard this before, or not heard this before, as it were, we're just going to have a moment of reflection and just have a little think. Just stop for a bit. Everything's full of content and got to feel the space. Let your thoughts come into the space. And we're not going to pollute the space with noise. Let whatever comes in, comes in. Enjoy the silence. Here we go.

0: Speak Your Mind on The Hangover Cure. Mark Benno.
1: Good stuff.
0: Okay, folks, it's time for Vinyl Messies, where we enjoy the ritual of putting on a vinyl, and it takes as long to put it on as it takes me to put it on. Here we go. Vinyl Messy. Right, here we go. Oh, I've got two there. Take the inner sleeve out of the outer sleeve. Take the vinyl out of the inner sleeve. Which side am I going to put on here? Okay, place the vinyl onto the turntable. Gonna need a bit of a clean. Choose the correct RPM, revolutions per minute. Here we go, Vinyl Messy, enjoy. We're not gonna hear the track before because it's at the start of the album, so it's easy to cue up. Vinyl Messy, enjoy. Let's go.

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Thanks for joining me today. That was The Avalanches with featuring... 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Featuring... 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Featuring no one. Kurt Vile. Featuring Kurt Vile. There you go. 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And this is the last song of this show. 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My name's Lyle. This has been The Hang of a Cure. This is a song that's going to get us skipping back to wherever you're skipping back to. You are now officially cured. Goodbye.

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Afternoon. It's the Wonderful Sound Libraries. I'm Mark Daly, and you're listening on Soho Radio. Hope you've had a good Sunday morning. I'm here to sort of take you into the afternoon with some sort of incredible new music and some old bits and pieces. And coming up about halfway through the show, I've got very, very special guests, Frankie and Malachi from Dynamite Cuts and Skyline Recordings. They're going to be sort of bringing in some tunes, having a chat, for the inspiration information section. So yeah, it'll be a good one. And I think they've got a giveaway of their new, couple of their new tunes. So yeah, keep it locked to that. Kicking off the show, I had a brand new one from Moses Boyd. Say yeah, it's good to have him back because he's been sort of working with other people mostly for the past few years, so it's nice to hear some original music. Kind of almost got a kind of early 90s feel to that one, I think. It's great tune, bit gospel, jazz, great record. And playing in the background now is the Tony Soprano Band with Juicy Six Tracker. It's on Dooncastle Records, sort of new music from Australia, an Australian label. Patrick Ryan, I think the guy's called. I met him at an event, a Mr. Bongo event last week at Rough Trade East, where we sort of watched Asha Pootley and Holly Cook perform. Great day. So we sort of had a chat, and I kind of managed to pick up the album this week, so I'd play some of it. It's a great record. And after this, I'm going to keep in kind of the Australian, the Melbourne Narm kind of music with a new release from Mr. Bongo, but enjoy this.

Yeah, so that was a fantastic new release from Mr. Bongo. And it was Ella Thompson with Change of Heart. And that comes from Melbourne. Liam McGorry from Temporary Blessings is on that, playing trumpet. Check out his album from last year. Temporary Blessings album, superb. And this is The Sorcerers now, from Atta Records. A tune called Warrior Code comes from the album from I Too Am a Stranger. And they are playing kind of a rare gig, but it's later in the year, so it's in October at the Fox and Firkin in London on the 7th. So yeah, it'd be well worth going to that. And also, I think they're playing at the on the 3rd in Leeds. So yeah, it'd be well worth checking out. Great band.

Yeah, so talking of the Fox and Firkin earlier, today there is a Far Out event at the Fox and Firkin. If you're around South East London, be well worth popping into it. I've got records for sale and all kinds of sort of bits going on. Fox and Firkin in Lewisham. And this is a tune that kind of came on Far Out probably about, I don't know, must have been 30 years ago or so, mid-90s I think. Quite an early release. The Ipanemas with Sadao from Afrobossa.

wonderful sound, wonderful sound, wonderful sound, wonderful sound, wonderful sound, wonderful sound, wonderful sound, wonderful sound, wonderful sound, wonderful sound, wonderful sound, wonderful sound, wonderful sound, wonderful sound, wonderful sound, wonderful sound, wonderful sound, wonderful sound, wonderful sound, wonderful sound, wonderful sound, wonderful sound, wonderful sound, wonderful sound, wonderful sound, wonderful sound, wonderful sound, wonderful sound, wonderful sound, wonderful sound, wonderful sound, wonderful sound, wonderful sound, wonderful sound, wonderful sound, wonderful sound, wonderful sound, wonderful sound, wonderful sound, wonderful sound, wonderful sound, wonderful sound, wonderful sound, wonderful sound, wonderful sound, wonderful sound, wonderful sound, wonderful sound, wonderful sound, wonderful sound, wonderful sound, wonderful sound, wonderful sound, wonderful sound,

Right, that's better. We've actually got some sort of, yeah, silence in the studio now. So the fan was a bit loud. Malachi and Frankie are here. They're kind of getting their records together and stuff, and yeah, they'll be playing some tunes in a while and having a chat. So yeah, I just played a tune from Gary Burton, Las Vegas Tango, from his Good Vibe and Vibes album. Got reminded of that by a kind of post, I think it was Adrian Young on Instagram, put something up about that record, and it made me put it out. So yeah, that was really good. And this now is the new record from Matt Berry Trio, Everything's Peachy, and this is Everything's Peachy Part 5. Matt Berry, yeah, always kind of makes such amazing music, and yeah, what a talent this fella. So yeah, have a listen.

wonderful sound, wonderful sound, wonderful sound, wonderful sound, wonderful sound, wonderful sound, wonderful sound, wonderful sound, wonderful sound.

So yeah, I've got a little bit of catching up. A couple of songs ago, I played, let me see, yeah, Scrimshire, Asleep, A Dream. Another one from that amazing album. I played a few in the past few weeks, and I think Miles played one last week. It's just a quality album that you need to sort of check out. And then there was Terry Callio with Timepiece live from the Jazz Cafe. It was an issue on Mr. Bongo from about 25 years ago or so. Needs a repress. And yeah, I then played Karen Dalton, One Night of Love, a little kind of 45 that came with the In My Own Time 50th anniversary edition, live at the Beat Club, Germany, April 21, 1971, from Lightning Eight Records. And this is Drifting by Jimi Hendrix. And that was inspired by the last tune that Miles played last week, the Johnny Hallyday version of Hey Joe. And I've got another version of a Jimi Hendrix tune coming up, and that's Johnny Jones and the King Casuals with Purple Haze.

0: Yeah, that was Johnny Otis with Country Girl. And before that, I played, Johnny Jones and the King Casuals with Purple Haze. Yeah, Jimi Hendrix cover. It's wicked, isn't it?
1: Yeah, it's a nice, funky little groove.
0: Good. Yeah, it's good, isn't it? It's like proper kind of stomper.
2: Oh, yeah, totally got me going.
0: So, yeah, this is Frankie and Malachi.
1: Hello.
0: Dynamite Cuts, Skylab Recordings.
1: Yes.
0: In the house.
1: Yeah, we're here today.
2: Great to be here.
1: Live with you.
2: Soho.
0: How are you?
2: Really good.
1: Yeah, how are you, more like?
0: I'm all right.
1: He's really tired. He's been up burning that candle double-sided.
0: Yeah, I was at Love Supreme last night, and I was dancing away to Mr. Thing at about sort of 1:30. I kind of ended up leaving. I had to drop some people back, so I ended up getting in about 4:30.
2: Oh, he looks all right.
0: It's no drinking.
1: Two glasses of water, and he
2: he doesn't drink.
1: Back in the room. No, two glasses of water. And it's hydration him.
0: I had coconut water.
1: Oh,
0: that's what
1: here
0: I had.
1: We
0: that
1: go.
0: Kind of coconut water.
1: And super then, hydrator.
0: Yeah, it's an Anna smoothie. Loads of fruit. And what
2: and
0: else did I?
2: Of
0: and a coffee.
1: Like, oh, and
0: I had,
1: a coffee.
0: I had the quadruple espresso, actually.
2: Oh.
1: Well, that's going to about. So about 1:30, you're just going to drop to the floor, are you?
0: Yeah, exactly. No, that's when I have my next quadruple.
2: Yeah.
0: But yeah, anyway. I'm alive and I'm here, and you're here too.
1: Yeah, we're here too. We're going to spin a few tunes.
0: Wicked.
1: And a little bit of Dynamite Cuts.
0: Nice, man. So, how did you start Dynamite Cuts?
1: I started Dynamite Cuts because I used to work for Jazzman, and me and Gerald started Jazzman many years back, and I kept saying to him, look, I'd like you to reissue this and reissue that and reissue this, and he went, look, I'm done with this. You know, I'm just going to start doing my spiritual jazz albums. Singles, I'm getting I'm fading away with. And then he just said, you start your own record label. And I went, okay. And that's kind of how it started.
2: What happens because you don't like carrying around albums?
1: Oh, yeah. I mean, I started Dynamite Cuts as well. As a DJ,
0: we've
1: got 25. You've got a big box of 12s and it's 25 kilos, 20 kilos.
0: Yeah, exactly.
1: You've got a night out.
0: Yeah,
1: you can just take a little 40 shoulder. Yeah, a little 45 box with that much. It's 3 hours worth of music.
0: Yeah, that's like, 45. Yeah, Mark last night was mostly 45s.
1: Yeah,
0: actually.
1: That's it. And it makes the DJ a little bit kind of more accessible. And also, short, punchy tracks. 45s have just got energy and they're loud.
0: Yeah, the pressings are generally
1: for the
0: loud,
1: love of 45s, you know, that's it.
0: Yeah, that's cool. Are they always first time?
1: I would say 99% of all of them are first time on 45 or first time ever taken off an album.
0: Yeah.
1: They've been on vinyl before. But
0: yeah,
1: a lot
0: like
1: of
0: Mighty
1: them,
0: Riders.
1: Yeah,
0: all of those.
1: Yeah, that's the whole thing. Even the James Mason was, but not all of the James Mason were reissued as 45s. Like Dreams and stuff like that. They haven't been done and stuff like that.
0: Okay.
1: But then loads of them, even down to Nancy Ames in the early days, you know, Nancy Ames, Kakarara and Pow Pow Pow. They hadn't been, you know, those two albums you could pick up from a charity shop for £1, £2.
0: Yeah.
1: But it'd never been a 45,
0: not a 45,
1: and that gave it that impact.
0: Yeah, you know? Exactly. And they've some of them have become quite hard to find, haven't they?
1: Yeah, ones have become even more.
0: That's what I mean.
1: The
0: that's
1: Roy
0: what I'm
1: Ayres
0: saying.
1: Stuff,
0: yeah, yeah.
1: When Roy died, you know, we still had a little bit.
2: Because we always do a limited run of each record. We don't do like thousands and thousands.
0: No,
2: six or 700.
1: Yeah, 600, 700. I mean, sometimes
2: just 400.
1: Yeah, in the early days, I did press 1,000 of a couple of the early titles, and then they just sold, and I was like, okay, I'm not going to do the repress. I don't want to get on that repress thing.
0: No,
1: it's like I don't like doing an out. So you say there's a 45 that's really rare, that's 300, 400, 500 quid. Then we'll say, why don't you reissue that one? I'm like, well, all the collectors have bought it for that money,
0: yeah,
1: and they don't want to get devalue their thing or those types of things. But
2: so we try and keep them slightly individual.
0: It's sort of slightly exclusive as well, then, isn't it?
1: Yeah,
0: it's kind of quite
1: an
0: interesting thing to sort of makes them collectible in that sense as well for those people.
1: Yeah, and then once it's gone, it's gone. I mean, we've just done recently. We did Christy Essien,
2: Christy
1: Essien,
0: yeah,
1: and that just sold out.
0: Oh, cool.
1: We've got about 12 copies left just lurking about,
0: just hanging around,
1: and they're probably going to be gone after this because they all everything as soon as we do something on the radio,
0: it just
1: goes,
0: is the point, really, isn't it? It's to kind of get things out and about,
2: get music to those people's ears,
1: And also, as it is, you say, first time on 45s, a lot of the titles we do now, like the Sons and Daughters, which you got, you know, first time on 45, originally an 8-minute record on an
0: album. Yeah, it's nice having it in the two parts, actually.
1: Yeah,
0: works really well.
1: And that's a great bit. That's I'm very happy about that.
0: Yeah.
1: So because where part one joined part two, it faded and the bass notes were over the music.
0: Yeah.
1: But my mate, Danny Huckridge, is an amazing bass player.
0: Right.
1: And he's got a precision bass, which is exactly the same bass played.
0: Amazing.
1: And I said to him, on the quiet, do me a favour, can you play those first eight notes?
0: Oh,
1: and he
0: wow.
1: went, dum, dum, dum.
0: Oh, that's
1: dum,
0: cool.
1: Dum, dum, dum. So I just put that at the beginning. So now I've got a part two.
0: Oh, wow.
1: Absolutely
0: that's
1: perfect.
0: Oh, yeah, it sounds like, yeah, that's what I thought. It sounds like two individual tunes in a way.
1: Yeah.
0: Because they're quite separate, aren't they, in their sound?
1: And the
0: they
1: fade.
0: Kind of develop.
1: And the fade. Obviously, yeah, one's really mellow, then one's really up tempo, and it's just got that energy.
0: Which makes it a good 45.
1: Yeah, powerful. I do love a double cider.
0: Yeah, man. Definitely. So what are you playing now?
1: So the first one I'm going to kick off with is The Catfish, which is Peter Herbolzheimer live. And I did this purely because I used to be in a band called The Herbalizer.
0: Yep.
1: I helped start The Herbalizer back in those days.
0: Was it Ollie? Is it Ollie?
1: Ollie Tiber, yeah. I went to school with Ollie Tiber.
0: Right.
1: And I used to have, I'm a little bit dyslexic, so I used to call Peter Herbolzheimer the Herbalizer.
0: Right.
1: So that's how
0: that's
1: we actually
0: that comes
1: all
0: from. Amazing.
1: Yes, yes, there was other connotations about The Herbalizer band, but it was mainly, we're all
0: that's
1: big
0: where
1: lovers
0: actually
1: of music.
0: Came from. Yeah,
1: yeah, originally.
0: This was MPS originally, was
1: originally
0: it?
1: MPS, yeah. But I licensed it. See, so I didn't license it from MPS, even though it goes through, but the copy I've got is a Polydor issue.
0: Right.
1: Live
0: yep.
1: at Kushner Garden
0: yep.
1: with that lovely sleeve, which is like this one here.
0: Yeah.
1: That's actually on, it's not an MPS release.
0: Oh, okay.
1: So I was lucky, well, not lucky enough, and also because I got so lucky with Universal, I was able to use the Polydor logo.
0: Wicked.
1: I'm not now. They've stopped that because I think they've realised that they look so close to the originals.
2: I think it's just people have changed, haven't they?
1: Yeah, well, and so also,
2: jobs
1: change, people take over.
0: Yeah.
1: One person
0: ideas.
1: Says you can do
2: so
1: this, the next person says you can't do that, you know.
0: Yeah, so let's play.

0: Well, yeah. There's a lovely little bit of Pierre Piccioni.
1: That certainly was. That was a Dynamite Cuts released just about a month ago, I think.
0: It was, and it's actually got four versions of the same track.
1: Guns Concerto. Yes, indeed.
0: And the track before that was Pat Williams. It's called The Long Black Veil.
1: Well, actually, the album cover is called Patrick Moody Williams.
0: Which I love. It's the same guy that did the Streets of San Francisco.
2: Yeah.
0: It's wicked, but it's dirt cheap. It's got those killer little samples in it. You know, your left speaker does the jazz one, your right speaker does the rock break.
1: Yeah.
0: It's just absolutely
2: brilliant. It's beautiful. It sounded amazing, actually. And that the Piccioni one was really cool. Guns Concerto number 5, right?
0: I managed to get that really, you know, I was contacting Italy Universal, and they're not very good at relicensing or coming back to you.
1: Yeah.
0: I managed to discover Jason Piccioni, which is his son,
2: yeah,
0: who's a next friend of a next door neighbour in Italy, and he said, "Oh yeah, just ring him up. I'll get his number." I rang him up.
2: Went to the top.
0: I said, "Can I license this?" He went, "Yeah, I'll ring the people at Universal."
2: Okay.
0: Rang him up the next day.
2: You need to set the wheels in motion.
0: You need to set the wheels in motion.
2: Yeah.
0: You know what I mean?
1: It's so funny how often you have to find people, and the record labels themselves say, "No, we don't own it. Same with Ike White."
0: Yeah, Ike White.
1: When we bought Ike White single.
0: So we went to Warner's to try and do it, and Warner's went, "No, we don't own it."
1: Yeah.
0: And I'm like, "Oh, really?" And they went, "No, we don't own it." I went, "Okay, fine." So I discovered Jerry Goldstein.
1: Yeah.
0: We took him out for lunch. We found another album that Ike's done.
2: Right.
0: It's never been released.
1: Yeah.
0: It's called The Prison Tapes.
2: What's happening with that?
1: Well,
0: we gave Warner a load of ideas and basically they took them from us. Basically.
1: Yeah,
0: we even
1: took Jerry out for lunch. Yeah, I mean, who takes Jerry out for lunch?
0: We listened to everything, and there's a track called Leo Rising, which is
1: Mal
0: ridiculous.
1: Is so generous with his ideas. He said, "And you know, bring it out on record store day." Right. And what did they do?
0: They did the reissue album, and blah, blah, blah.
2: Yeah.
0: The rest is history. But you know, I'm not bitter.
1: No,
0: you know,
1: I am.
2: When did you? So you did a 45 of that?
1: We did Changing Times.
2: When was that?
0: Last year, January. Love and Affection on one side. I mean, the 45 had been out, so again,
2: yeah.
0: Why did I do something that has already been out as a 45? But it's really
2: it's
0: rare.
2: Super hard
0: and
2: to
0: I was actually
2: them,
0: trying
2: yeah.
0: to do my entry
1: to then
0: the
1: do
0: Ike
1: the
0: White,
1: album, yeah.
0: You know, because I thought, I know, yes. I'll do the single, then I'll do the album, then I'll do the unreleased.
1: You
0: album.
1: Actually even got it to the point where we're going to do a documentary.
0: We were going to do a documentary.
1: We're like, yeah, we'll film the interview, you know, we'll do it.
0: Because the whole story, so. There's an
1: amazing story.
2: I know. It's about really 6 years ago or something.
0: Yeah, but a lot of that, because he died, it then left the prison story behind.
2: Yes.
0: And when he was in prison, he was in prison for about 7 or 8 years, and there's so much stuff.
1: Such talent. Anyway, we're really not going to actually play any
0: We're not going to talk about
2: it. No, but people know. I think I played a tune off it, actually, sort of a couple of months ago.
0: Anita or something like that.
2: I can't remember what tune, but yeah, such a good record, that, isn't it?
0: I like that. It's great. Fantastic album. Our next track, we actually went to a little party last night. It was
1: a birthday party. Yeah, we did.
0: Big shout out to Jason. Happy birthday.
1: And to Susanna.
0: And to Susanna for today.
1: And hello to Simon.
0: And hello to Simon and Emma.
1: Yeah.
0: And he asked me to play Strange Games and Funky Things.
2: Oh, wow. Okay.
0: And I said, okay. And so I dug a different version up. This is JD.
2: Okay. Oh, yeah, this is the one. I like this one. This is a good record.

0: What a tune that is, I've got to say. Yeah, that amazing. Is Michael James Kirkland coming out on Dynamite Cuts, probably
1: end of August,
0: in the middle of September, somewhere around there.
1: Which is
0: first time on 45, and on the B-side, we've got The Prophet, which is also a massive 45 release that he did. Only ever come out on styrene.
2: So I thought,
0: you know what? I might as well do this.
2: Do it properly.
0: Put it on vinyl. Because Hang On In There, which is the big track, as we were just talking about, that's already been. Love and Hate did that.
2: Yes.
0: Quite a few years back. So this was kind of untouched, and it's like, yeah, you know, killer tune.
2: Beautiful tune. Vibes, proper lush arrangements.
0: What more can you need? And earlier we were talking about Sons and Daughters of
1: Light. And yes, this is the competition time.
0: This is our competition. So what we'd like to know, is where did this song, what musical did this song originate from? And this is Sons and Daughters of Light.
1: I think the competition's not going live until it goes.
2: So what we'll do, we'll chuck it on when I post up the
0: Mixcloud.
2: Yeah, on Instagram, I will post up the information about this on Wonderful Sound, and we'll do a sort of collaboration, and then it will go live probably Monday evening.
1: Yeah.
2: So keep locked.
1: And the winner will get Sons and Daughters Japanese version. We did a Japanese and an English version on the sleeve.
0: That sold out. Pre-orders that did.
2: Very, very. I thought that would.
1: Yeah.
0: Well, we did one with Warnell Jones as well, and it's actually with the Michael James Kirkland. We've also got the ability to do a Japanese version of that.
2: But amazing.
0: Just because of the sleeve and just the way it looks.
1: Yeah,
0: because it's nice, but I'm not
1: 100% on sun sleeves.
0: Sure.
1: It works.
0: Sons and Daughters. It looked absolutely.
2: Oh, it looks wicked. Yeah,
1: it's really cool.
0: Let's play this.
2: Lovely.

0: Wow.
1: Absolutely amazing.
0: We love her, we love her, we love her. That's Louise Marshall.
1: And that was Where's the Party, the track before, and that was the one and only Miss Betty Black, and that's out now on Skyline Recordings. And a great version of the classic Save Me.
0: Well, both tracks are out now on Skyline Recordings, which is our other label, which we love, and we hope you love it too. And we've actually got one Save Me to give away.
1: Yeah, and that will be discussed at the end when they do their Instagram thing.
0: Yeah,
1: when otherwise we keep plugging it. It'll just, you know, everyone will get confused.
0: Anyway, the wonderful Betty Black, she was also known as Elizabeth Troy.
1: Elizabeth Troy,
0: of
1: yes.
0: UK garage fame. So yeah. Her voice is incredible, as is Louise's. And we've got a couple of singles out.
1: And we've got an album coming out later on in the year, but with Louise as well. Maybe the year, probably next year.
0: I don't know.
1: Yeah, I'm not sure. You never know. We always...
0: These things take a while to cook, don't they?
1: That's very true. So what's next up for us? We've got a bit of Barry Stoller. We're going back to Dynamite Cuts. We did a little reissue on the DeWolf. We did five singles by DeWolf Library Series.
0: Yep.
1: And this is Barry Stoller, and this is called Design.

0: Oh, that was an explosive moment.
1: I tell you what, these boys in the studio are absolutely loving it.
0: I'm loving that, honestly. When that just gets faster, and this lovely little break at the beginning. I've been trying to do that as a 45.
1: Yeah.
0: As I was saying earlier,
2: Sharp's
0: big score. I used to, again, pick it up in a charity shop. The track's called The Last Amen. Last little 1.5 minutes off the album.
1: We're also just talking about the football. Are you guys going to stay up and watch it? You can get a little nap first, or what are you going to do?
2: I don't need a nap.
1: So Mark's definitely he's going to have a little nap, and then he's got himself lined up for two games tonight.
2: Yeah,
1: he's
2: man.
0: Certainly has, yeah.
1: Let's see how he feels tomorrow.
3: I'm enjoying the World Cup this year.
1: Isn't it good?
0: Well, we've got the last two records for us. The last one's going to be Willie Dynamite, an absolute classic. It took me 3.5 to nearly 4.5 years to get
1: it. I tell you what, when the license came through for that, the house
0: exploded. I was screaming to get this. So I wanted it because of the iconic cover.
1: Yeah.
0: It's part of that film score look that you just go... Black exploitation, that is absolutely fantastic.
1: Phenomenal, yeah,
0: absolutely.
1: Completely.
2: Yeah, super.

0: too quickly.
1: It really does.
0: Absolutely zooms past.
2: That was wicked, though. That's Willie Dynamite, yeah.
0: Yeah. Well, thank you, Mark, for letting us come in.
2: No,
0: and take
2: it's
0: over really your good. Show on, yeah. on a
2: it's
0: Sunday.
2: So it's lovely. It's lovely. It's been really nice to chat and have some amazing music. But yeah, so it will be Miles back next week. And so you've got one more tune to...
0: Yeah, one more tune, a little Japanese thing. And it's called, hold on, it's called Snow, and it's by Takemuru Yashida.
2: It
0: comes off
2: this.
0: An album called Poets of Youth.
2: I don't know.
0: And the reason
2: why
0: I like this is it's got a real James Bond feel.
2: Yeah.
0: I love the strings in the background. Yeah. It's a bit Brazilian, as Frankie was saying. It's got a Brazilian kind of vibe to it, but it's lovely.
2: Cool.
0: Yeah, we'll see you
2: Let's
0: another time.
2: It. Yeah, man. Nice one. Thank you.

0: 国を訪ねてみたい。そこは私の小さな憧れ。
1: Wonderful sound.

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I'm your host, Waking Up for the Rise and Shine, DJ Greg Belson. Taking a trip around the musical universe this and every Sunday morning.

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0: gets any better.
1: Somebody in this camp ain't what he appears to be.
2: How do we know who's human?

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Be condescending. I bow before you.

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1: The whole record was good, but that one song, I mostly just keep playing that over and over. Do you have any other records like that?
2: There aren't no other records like that.
3: Very few copies. It's vibe, that's the thing.
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11: You dropped a crappy little needle on a record that was already a little wobbly, and it went and you'd gone.
12: Here we have the album, the vinyl. At the back of the sleeve, you'll see a sticker that says Avoid.
13: Private press.
14: Stacks of records gathering dust. And I listen and say, oh, this is a good one. It's the real thing. Or I say, this is just commercial junk.
15: See, this is one of those records that you'd see on the internet. It's got a nice cover, you know. You got all the different ethnic groups represented on the front. And you're going to have someone out here saying, crazy breaks, drums, hard drums, samples, loops. And then you just hear it, and it's like, you know, what the fuck is this shit?
16: Some records are rare because they were no good to begin with.
17: For instance, this particular record.
18: We all appreciate a rare record because it might be one you never heard before. Here's a new sound nobody heard before. There's a lot of records out there still nobody's found. There aren't any copies of it. And if you find it, think about the jazz you get out of that. If you're the one that finds that record, you've got the only copy of it. You're the first one listening to that since the record. But that's pretty neat, you know?
19: You know, I usually remember every record I find. I don't remember where I found this one.

0: His goal was secrecy from day one.
1: You know, that whole digging in the crates thing.
2: Digging in the crates and, you know, playing these breaks and
3: those old funk records.
0: The sounds that they did back then, they don't do them like that no more. They started getting into the computer generation and,
4: you know, the Serato and Tractor and all of that. It's not special anymore.

your hard ass about it. I gotta disturb him. Now let me tell you, when he's into his music, he hates being disturbed.

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Hello Soho Radio World. Hello Free Association World. Hope you're great out there, no matter what you're doing, hopefully having a chilled Sunday, or if you're listening back at your leisure. Anyway, another one from me, Sam Don. Another 3 hour solo show. Easing in gently. I'm really looking forward to it. Stay locked till 7.

And while this beautiful bit of Finnish music is playing in the background, it's a good time to give a shout to the people that were in the woods last night for the Anomalous Collective party. Just, yeah, phenomenal. I think it's one of the best parties I've played in years. Like, 100 people just fully getting it, and everyone lovely that came up to me and spoke to me afterwards. So, yeah, shouts to Ant and Sam for that one. It's going to be in the memory banks for a long, long, long time to come. And probably also why I'm easing in very gently today. It's going to be a show of a few parts. Going to be gentle for a bit, and then, as you probably know from listening to this show, keep it fairly eclectic before pushing tempos later on. Apologies about the crackles. I've got house noodles here, forgot mine, but yeah, it's all part of it. Anyway, stay locked till 7.

Yeah, it's really nice to use this first hour to sort of pace the rest of the show. And now I've got headphones with a mic here, so I can hear myself in the headphones. Yeah, so the last sort of 45 has been focusing largely on British interesting oddities, I'd say. Yeah, there'll be a track list afterwards. But keeping it under 100 BPM, I think I'm going to start to pick it up now. Here through till 7, it's a free association show.

And with this tune, I think it would be nice to give a few shout-outs to buddies, friends around the world, just mates doing amazing stuff. So here's one, a new one. I think it's his first EP, so congrats, James. Here's Pelagos by James Falco. Yeah, really nice EP. Been playing all the tracks off that. And a few more shouts. Just been an amazing month, really. Beginning of it, was in Berlin. With Ed Longo and Luca and all of the gang from Cosmic Romance. That was just such a fun party and great to connect with people, see a bit of a different side to Berlin, and also at Refuge Radio. The new studio is amazing, and that was, yeah, a really fun session. And also just recently, more shouts to Fred Fades out in Oslo, played in Beko open air party. They extended it. It felt like it. Yeah, it was crazy. I've never played so fast, actually. That was due to Fred and his pacey selections. We did back to back all night, and yeah, it went down really well. Let's do that again, London or Oslo. Anyway, Norwegians really know how to party, and they're up for it. So yeah, shouts to everybody that's booked me recently, and yeah, can't wait to be back on the road soon. Anyway, enough of my voice now. As I said, I'm now woken up, coffee's kicked in, and gonna get into it. Why not?

Yeah, this is one by Patrick Gibbon. I think it came out early in the year or end of last year on Volkov Enrico's, one of his compilations, the most recent one for BBE. The tune is called Flashpoint, and yeah, it's got that broken feeling, very, very London, but also that kind of West London meets mother tongue connection thing. Anyway, it's a big tune. Patrick, I love it. I'm sorry I missed it when it came out. But yeah, it's starting to be like an early staple in sets for me in the last couple of weeks. Anyway, approaching the halfway point, getting into mid-tempos, let's see where it goes.

This is a great Journey track, isn't it? Yeah, by the very talented Gratz and, of course, the also very talented Alex Cassian. Anyway, fans on in the studio, it's roasting in here now. I'm going to change tack, I think. Fancy doing something a little bit different. Going to take it in a new direction for the next while. So something for the Oddities and British music crew at the beginning, and then for the electronic heads, and maybe take it a little bit more soulful. But that's what I love about having 3 hours now on the show. Full stretch. Anyway, hope you're enjoying it. As always, if you want to know any of the tunes that I've played, new or old, hit me up on Instagram. It's sound.onmusic, and I believe SoundCloud is the same. I'm usually pretty forthcoming with the info. Anyway, here till 7, it's Sam Don, Free Association Show on Soho Radio.

It's 2000 Black. And of course, we're hoping that by the year 2000, we know that by the year 2000, that's even better, everybody will be

and this otherworldly techno is by Kennedy out of Amsterdam. These are sort of the feelings last night at 3 a.m. in the woods. So yeah, once a year event. Stay locked on my socials for that one next year. It is honestly unmissable. I think one of the best parties I've ever been to, so a real honor to play as well. Just amazing. Yeah, anyway, easing in or easing out, going deep for the last half an hour. It's the Free Association Show. Thank you for being here with me, checking us out. Sunny D's next show is going to go up soon, and that's a killer. So check that one out as well. I'm going to stay in the mix and catch you in 2 months' time.

Oh, good. Welcome back to the familiar sound of my intro from Chic. How's everybody doing? Good, I hope. My name's Norman Jay, and I've been away for a few weeks, but I'm pleased to say I'm feeling a whole lot better. Got back on my horse again. Not cured, but feeling much, much better than I've been feeling in recent weeks. Thanks for all your lovely messages of support and care. So, so many, even though I didn't go public about it, really. But thanks again, friends, family, for thinking about me. I'm back tonight for 2 hours only, till 9 o'clock. Just easing my way back here on Soho Radio. Before I go too much further, I'd like to give a big shout out to the family of a great friend of mine and thousands of other Spurs fans. Used to go to home games with him, used to go to away games with him, going back 30, 40 years. And he was an ever-present regular at good times in front of the bus every year. I'm talking about Richard Ayres. Rest in peace, Richard. Richard, how can I do that already? Roger. Come on, Norman, wake up. Might be a few of those hiccups tonight, but apologies to the friends and family of Roger Ayres. But I'm sending massive condolences to all his friends and family. We'll miss him over the lake.

Good Times From Home is what the show will be called in future, because I'm doing it from home instead of our Soho studio. 2 hours of goodness, don't know where I'm going with it, but I hope you'll enjoy the musical ride with me. It feels strange to be back on the radio. But thanks again for your loyal, unwavering support of the show. And as I normally do, in time-honored fashion, start off quite chilled, really slowly, in a reflective mood, here on Soho Radio.

0: You're listening to Good Times from Home here on Soho Radio. The main ingredient with Instant Love. In a short while, I'll give you a rundown of everything I've played so far. And hopefully you've enjoyed.
1: Niño, vente conmigo, escúchame. Te cuento una cosa. De unos hombres, hay esto.

And just in case you missed my announcement at the top of the show this evening, Good Times From Home is only going to be 2 hours long. We finish at 9. So trying to cram in even more musical goodness in that time. We kicked it off this evening with one of my personal faves. Been loving this all year on the down low. Curtis Mayfield, Here But Gone. Into another old school favourite, Bare Knuckle Soul, hailing from Manchester, Just Right. And then the tune that's caught everyone on the hop. I used to have a jingle on Kiss back in the day with that. The Hamlet ad, remember that? A mild cigar called Hamlet. The original 7-inch by Jax Lussier with the trio play. Air on a G-string, that's what it's called. Always love that music. If I find the right voiceover, I'm going to get it remade so I can play on here. It used to be Happiness is a Man Called Norman Jay. Sweet soul music on Kiss FM. This is the great Johnny Hammond with Los Long Costaditos. Costadores, that's it. Chocolate. Love that. You're listening to a very out of practice Norman Jay tonight.

Then after the Hamlet tune by Jacques Lussier, you heard from our very own Cleo Soul, Why Don't You? Next up was the Delphonics, Don't Leave Me, into Instant Love by The Main Ingredient. Then Johnny Hammond-Smith with Los Conquistadores, Chocolates. I got it right.

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And the music media called it jazz funk. Very, very different. Deep. This is Joe Thomas. With Polarizer. A cracker's favorite back in the day.

0: I've played this former Temptations music since he left the group back in the day.
1: Love you up and down.
0: Love, love, love Eddie Kendricks. At a time when I was just learning myself to boogie down.

big tune from Hunter's Nightclub in West Kensington. And the Hunter Club, Bluesville's House of Funk on a Thursday. Yeah.

this for ages. Still sounding so funky.

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City Living. And before that, Zulema. What kind of person are you? Shout out to the usual Sunday night gang. Too many of you to mention by name, but you know who you are. And I thank you for tuning in and supporting the show. Good times from home. That's what we're calling it now. Here on Soho Radio.

former lead singer with famed Chicago group The Shy Lights. But his vocals are instantly recognisable if you like The Shy Lights.

legendary Eddie Levert, Walter Williams, and Sammy Strange. We know them and love them as the OJs.

Dipping into my Motown box and loving it. The Isley Brothers with It's Out of the Question. And before that, more Motown goodness from Chris Clark from Head to Toe. And before that, the Marvelettes with Poor Little Rich Girl. You're listening to Norman Jay. Good times at home here. Good times from home. On Soho Radio.

0: Oh, classic shake and finger pop.
1: Oh, 'cause I need you.
0: Do you really want to rescue me?
1: Yeah.
0: Elsie May.
1: Baby, yeah, I need you.
0: Proper shake and finger pop. And bass clef, warehouse classic.

a medicine bar favorite. Used to do them like there once a month. Just off Great Eastern Street. I first discovered him via this tune. Has he watched over you? His name when you didn't think. Was Ron Carroll. And he's made several wicked tunes since his his departure. You need to tell somebody. Proper gospel house. Tell him how he picked you up when you were torn down. Riding the Burn Baby Burn Disco Inferno rhythm from the Tramps. That's probably why I was attracted to it instantly.

original High on Hope and original Club Zanzibar, New Jersey music. Adiva with Don't Let It Show on Your Face. And before that, Clubland with Let's Get Busy, Pump It Up. And prior to that, you heard If By Chance by Jackie Silvers. And prior to that, Soul Fusion, Feel the Magic. And before that, Donayo, Omar, Lamar, and the House Gospel Choir with Nights Like This. I'm loving that.

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0: mother of Whitney, Sissy Houston. Somebody should have told me.
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0: You're listening to Good Times From Home with me, Norman J, here on Soho Radio. Not long to go now of this 2-hour show, and it looks like that's what it's going to be like in future. 7 till 9 Sunday nights right here on Soho Radio. Good times from home.

dedicating this one to my mate, my man, Intrepid Traveller. Amazing author and filmmaker to boot. Local Ealing boy, West London boy like myself, the great Simon Reeve. Yes, Simon, if you're in the UK. And he always used to be round the bus in the very early days of Good Times at Carnival. A Southern Road veteran. And you'd do well to try and catch one of his many, many Intrepid Travel shows. Yes, Simon, enough respect, enough love too.

And if you'd like to catch up with tonight's show, you can, because it will be uploaded to Mixcloud. And you can find the link on my Facebook page from tomorrow lunchtime. And of course, it will be accompanied by a full track listing of everything I've played tonight, and hopefully you've enjoyed. Whoa!

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This is John Reid, and today you gotta listen to some sweet soul, library funk, some disco, some 70 music, some new music, contemporary stuff for you here in your radio station in London, Soho Radio, with Letters from Leipzig.

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From this distant vantage point, the Earth might not seem of any particular interest. But for us, it's different. Consider again that dot. That's here. That's home. That's us. On it, everyone you love, everyone you know, everyone you ever heard of, every human being who ever was, lived out their lives. The aggregate of our joy and suffering, thousands of confident religions, ideologies, and economic doctrines, every hunter and forager, every hero and coward, every creator and destroyer of civilization, every king and peasant, every young couple in love, every mother and father, hopeful child, inventor and explorer, every teacher of morals, every corrupt politician, every superstar, every supreme leader, every saint and sinner in the history of our species lived there, on the mote of dust, suspended in a sunbeam. The Earth is a very small stage in a vast cosmic arena. Think of the rivers of blood spilled by all those generals and emperors, so that in glory and triumph they could become the momentary masters of a fraction of a dot. Think of the endless cruelties visited by the inhabitants of one corner of this pixel on the scarcely distinguishable inhabitants of some other corner. How frequent their misunderstandings, how eager they are to kill one another, how fervent their hatreds. Our posturings, our imagined self-importance, the delusion that we have some privileged position in the universe, are challenged by this point of pale light. Our planet is a lonely speck in the great enveloping cosmic dark. In our obscurity, in all this vastness, there is no hint that help will come from elsewhere to save us from ourselves. The Earth is the only world known

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Good evening, Soho Radio. Yeah, you're listening to the Miles Away Radio Show, coming to you live and direct from the heart of Soho. Yeah, it's lovely to be with you this evening. Got wicked guests coming up. But before that, I'm going to be rolling through some records that I'm into at the moment. Just getting settled in. Here till 10.

Yeah, you're tuned in to the Sound of the Miles Away Radio Show. We're coming to you every 4 weeks, live from Soho Radio. And today I've got a special guest, Ryan, in the studio. We're going to be chatting to him after this tune. A little recap, been rolling through the tunes pretty quickly. That last one was Brass Construction. What else we had? Magic Carpet in there. And we had a few others. I'll go through and catch them up a little bit later. Next up, we've got Carol Anderson and Holding On. After this, we're chatting to Ryan.

0: Yes, that was a lovely sound of Carol Anderson. One of my favourite 45s, actually. Both sides of that, absolutely killer. And as you know from these shows, we love to invite guests on who we like. People who we've seen, you know, doing their thing around the scene, and people who kind of musically aligned in a way, you know. And saying that, we're delighted to welcome Ryan onto our show.
1: Bonsoir.
0: How you doing, mate?
1: Bonsoir. Thank you for having me. It's lovely to be here with you.
0: Thank you for coming. We first met, not that I remember, but quite a few years ago at the Big AC Soul Review. Where was that?
1: It was at the 100 Club.
0: Oh yeah.
1: And it was for their third anniversary, and it was like Soul Review with loads of the artists on the label playing. It was
0: Call Me Love.
1: And you were playing some amazing tunes before they were on. And me and my brother came over to you and we were like, "You're already warming up, it's killer." And he's like, "Thanks." And he forgot who I was when he told him.
0: I just don't remember. Yeah, sorry about that.
1: No, but you know, you spot when you can hear someone playing tunes you love, and it's just like, oh, it's reassuring. You're like, I'm in safe hands tonight.
0: Yeah. But so you were familiar with Nick's music, you're familiar with the Big AC, you're familiar with New Street Adventure, his other group.
1: Yeah, yeah.
0: Was that your kind of, I don't know, introduction to soul music?
1: Wasn't quite my introduction to soul music. That came from my parents and growing up around it. But in terms of like newer labels putting new stuff out, they were one of the early ones that I discovered. And we did, when I was doing something previously, we used to interview artists, and they were one of the labels that we spoke to. We did an interview with Call Me Love, Abby Farrell, and obviously I've got to know Emma Noble and Sophie Heath over the years, Sophie Corbin. So it's been nice to sort of find my people in the scene over the years. It's lovely.
0: Yeah, man. And so you work at Village Underground as a day job.
1: Yes.
0: That must expose you to a certain number of people as well, right?
1: Yeah, it's great. I mean, so it's Village Underground and Earth in Dalston as well. And there's such a variety of programming that you meet all sorts of promoters, artists, people just there to party. And there's something for everyone at both venues. So I feel very lucky to be in that melting pot of all these different cultural creative scenes.
0: Yeah, man. I mean, those are like two of the probably best venues in London, certainly East London.
1: Thanks, mate.
0: For, you know, for live music and gigs. I remember seeing Omar Suleiman.
1: Oh, yeah, that was killer.
0: A few years ago.
1: Yeah.
0: And more recently, Surprise Chef as well in the upstairs space.
1: Yeah, on the theatre. I mean, that's my favourite space of them all. It's
0: one of the best.
1: This beautiful old amphitheatre that you just wouldn't know was there off the street. And yeah, I love it. I love the people I work with. Everyone there really cares about the music and the people as well. So they'll keep me there a long time.
0: You've been there a little while already, right?
1: Yeah, it's long since I've ever kept a job down. It's four and a half years, it'll be 5 years in September, and hopefully another five or more. And next year, we're going to be celebrating Village Underground's 20th anniversary, which is really exciting. So there's a lot of fun stuff going to be coming up with that, which is great. I can't say too much on that, obviously.
0: 20 years, that's amazing.
1: Yeah, as an independent venue as well, that's another beautiful thing about it that will keep me there, is that we really care about independence, and it's one of the reasons we're launching our new Village Underground rooftop bar, is to help sort of fund that and support. We've got a young creators program, Studio 36, which is in the basement of Earth, and we run this program called Run the Track for these young artists, and this will help fund that and keep platforming all the different artists we like to, as well as keep ourselves independent, which is really important, especially in this climate as well.
0: 100%. I mean, there's like, yeah, you see quite often venues closing down. You do sometimes see venues opening, you know. We've got Palace in Peckham.
1: Oh yeah, I haven't been yet, but I've heard good things.
0: I haven't been either, but I also have heard good things. That's what everyone seems to say.
1: And Om as well. I'm a big fan of Om. Great programming, great sound system. Small venue as well. Like, I love my venues, but I also love a small intimate venue as well. Get 100%. Really lost in it.
0: I probably prefer small venues, to be fair. Like,
1: I feel like I shouldn't say that, but I sort of do as well. It also depends what, though. It depends if I'm seeing like a live gig or what kind of club event it is, because there are some shows, like we had do a live show in a theatre, and that, the spectacle of it in the theatre, because obviously it's tiered seating, so everyone stood up. That was pretty special, and you obviously wouldn't get that experience in a small venue. So it entirely depends on the gig, but for a dance, tend to prefer the small ones, which is why I love Jazzu as well.
0: Yes, and you recently finished a 7-hour set.
1: Yeah. 7 hour vinyl only.
0: Insane.
1: It was great. It's brilliant. Do you know what though? That's the gigs I live for. Like I hope to do many more there. It's my favourite space. I love the team that work there. They really care about the space, the sound and the food. It's banging.
0: Yeah.
1: So I'm hoping to keep doing those semi-regularly a few times a year. I'm going back on Saturday the 12th of September to another 7 hours. Also happens to be my brother's 30th birthday that night, so he'll be bringing a big crew down and have a proper dance. So yeah, very excited.
0: Oh man, that is, because yeah, I played there a few months back and it is a brilliant spot. Like such a good you know, I feel like this term's used a lot at the moment, but like genuinely they did feel like a local presence, a local community that were just going to come there.
1: No, open-minded as
0: yeah,
1: well.
0: Yeah, yeah. And it was almost like they wanted you to be more, like push you more into to being like risky. Mm. Do you know what I mean?
1: Proper heads down crowd. Yeah. Like not phones everywhere, really yeah, like yeah, in it for the music. Dancing together, not just staring at the DJ because yeah, you're not on a platform, you're in the corner, which is yeah, great. I like to hide in the corner, that's much better.
0: Yeah, same.
1: Yeah. Yeah, love it, great space.
0: But so you've been working in music for a little while, but you've been DJing over the last like 2 years, would you say?
1: Or? I'd say sort of publicly in my bedroom and at friends' parties and things like that for nearly a decade, but only small things. Whereas the last sort of 2 to 3 years, yeah, I've been playing a lot more out and about properly and in loads of places that I love. And because I'm vinyl only, it means that I can be more selective with the places I go to, and they've usually got a pretty good setup, which is really nice. I've been to some great places. I had some lovely cocktails.
0: So what's preempted your move into the DJ world? Was it something that just kind of happened, or did you just think I've bought all these records now and I really want to play them?
1: I think deep down I've sort of known since I was a kid, but didn't realise until uni. But I've been a jukebox warrior since day one. I was always trying to put on like old disco and so on stuff at uni when they wanted, you know, Tiny Temper and whatnot. So I've always wanted, and I wanted to get into playlist curation, and then I was like, no, that's definitely not going to be a thing. And then over time, I started collecting records at uni, and it just built and built, and I was like, I want to share these records. And I was like, actually, I think this is what I want to be doing. As soon as I played my first, hats off to my friend Scott Hudson who booked me for his party. It was the first time I played a proper party, and I was like, oh yeah, this feels like I'm where I'm meant to be. And then I've had a lot of moments like that over the last few years, which tells me
0: what was the first party?
1: It was Universal Melodies party. It was in a place called Arch 535. But he also booked me for a thing next door at Studio Z Brixton, which was just like a little restaurant playing music in the backdrop thing. But it was like, gave me that opportunity to put myself out there and test the waters and see if I was actually any good.
0: Well, here you are today. So well, you must have been pretty good.
1: Don't speak too soon. And the more I play out, the more I'm like, this feels like what I'm meant to be doing, especially the jazzy gig. I was like, I feel like a proper 7 hour set. I'm like, yeah, I feel like a proper DJ now. It was great.
0: Oh man, 7 hours is a big shift.
1: Big shift, but the best, because you get proper locked in. I felt like, you know, they call it flow state, right? That was the most flow state I've ever felt. Had like 40 friends and family all come down for it. Like,
0: yeah,
1: I don't tell them to come to every gig. I tell them to come to like the special ones.
0: Yeah, yeah.
1: And that made it extra special. I felt the love in the room.
0: Oh man, that's beautiful.
1: Yeah, really special.
0: So we're going to get into a tune, and then on the other side of that, we'll bring back our feature, Something Borrowed, Something Blue. I've missed her out already.
1: It's wrong way around. Something old, something new, something old, borrowed, something blue. That's the one.
0: All right, let's get into this one.
1: This is Little Milton, You Ought to Be With Me.

0: Beauty. What's that again?
1: That was You Ought to Be With Me by Little Milton.
0: Wow, that's lovely. Where did you get that?
1: So I actually got a batch of old dusty 45s off this seller on Discogs, and I got some heat for a really good price. He was just clearing out, and I spent days going through his collection, and everything I've got is killer. So wow. I've got, yeah, loads to play with.
0: That's a wicked, that's a wicked little find, isn't it?
1: It was great. I'm not going to tell him about this until I bought them, and then I'll mention it to a few people.
0: Did he just contact you?
1: No, I just happened. There was one record I was looking for. It was just pure chance, and I found it, and I was like, oh, he's got some good stuff. And I was like, oh my God, he's got a lot of good stuff that he's just put up. Just blitzed through it. You know, when you've got to strike while the iron's hot, right?
0: Yeah. Oh, wicked.
1: Yeah, some amazing stuff in there. Oof. I've been rinsing it.
0: Lucky. Lucky guy. Yeah, tune into the Sound of the Miles Away radio show. Yeah, we're getting into it with our guest, Ryan. So, yeah, we heard one of your tunes. Now we're going to go into the section of the show that we're bringing back after not having a guest for a little while, and I've forgotten the ordering of it. It's something old. Okay, we'll start with that. So the idea is it's something old, something new, something borrowed, something blue.
1: Got it. Correct.
0: And this is the first choice. It's interpreted however you like. So
1: So this is The Old, which is May's track. It's from the album Lovely Inspiration, or is it just called Inspiration? Can't remember. I think it's just Inspiration. And the track is Feel That You're Feeling. It's one of my favourite May's tracks, but May's are a band that my dad put me onto years and years ago, which is when I got into some of the sort of jazz funk stuff. With the Joy and Pain live track, that's what he first showed me, and then it just led me down the rabbit hole, and they're one of my favourite bands. I've got like every record, even some of the like 90s singles they put out, because I love everything Frankie Beverly touches. This one's pretty special.
0: Have you ever seen him?
1: No, unfortunately not, and obviously passed away last January, which is gutting. But I know May's are playing at Love Supreme Festival this year.
0: Really? Okay.
1: But I can't go, which is annoying. It's that only UK exclusive, so I'm hoping they'll be a wee out here next year maybe. Crossing everything. I'd love to see them.
0: That'd be a good booking for We Out Here, to be fair.
1: Perfect. Yeah. I mean, they're a headliner at We Out Here, in my opinion, but we'll see. Maybe next year. I'd love to.
0: Okay, well, yeah, so this is May's. Which track's on?
1: Feel That You're Feeling. Feel that.

0: Another lovely, lovely selection. So that was Maze and the track title.
1: Feel That You're Feeling.
0: Feel That You're Feeling. Beautiful. Beautiful. So now we're moving on to Something Borrowed.
1: It's your segment. Something new. Something old, something new. Something borrowed, something blue.
0: I don't know why I can't get that in my head.
1: Sorry, you'll get it eventually.
0: It's been a long day.
1: Yeah, fair. Yeah, this is something new. So this is Chaz Jankel, who was the guitarist and keyboardist for Ian Dury and the Blockheads, wrote Reasons to be Cheerful Part 3, Hit Me With Your Rhythm Stick, and this is a recent release on, I've forgot the name of the record label, Claremont 56.
0: Oh, yeah, yeah, the Psychomagic.
1: Is that whose label it is?
0: Yeah,
1: pretend I didn't know that. But yeah.
0: Well, I know that guy, Sky Ranger. He's involved in it, Dan.
1: Are you going to show me up now?
0: I'm a big fan of that label as well.
1: Great stuff. But like, nice to hear something. It's sort of like a Balearic-y soul, bit of yacht rocky vibe to it as well. And it's nice to hear someone like a legend like that still putting out great music, because it's not always the case.
0: Yeah, sure.
1: And it's lovely, lovely, especially for a hot day like today.
0: Let's hear it.

0: just chatting away. Keep missing the end of the song. Tuned into the sound of the Miles Away radio show. We got our guest Ryan here with us, who's rolling through some of his first, last and everything.
1: He's changing the name of the segment now. So this next one is Borrowed.
0: Borrowed, yeah.
1: Which is technically not borrowed, it was a gift, but it was from my friend Scott Hudson, who I mentioned earlier. Hudson's Choice, amazing DJ, great producer.
0: Oh, man, yeah. I went to Palace Vinyl the other day.
1: Oh, yeah. He's there every Sunday.
0: I was just going to put a flyer up, and he was there. And I was like, I think I know you.
1: Yeah.
0: And then we got chatting, and your name came up, a few other mutual friends came up.
1: All good, I hope.
0: Oh, yeah, all good.
1: He's a lovely man.
0: He said, actually, you owe him £250.
1: Oh, did you? Right, yeah, good one. No, he's one of my favourite people. He's a lovely man, and he's been incredibly supportive and gave me this amazing record. He, like, knows my tastes very well. He's an Essex boy, I'm a Kent boy, so we're cut from the same cloth, grew up on a lot of the old soul, funk, disco stuff, so he knows what sort of tracks tickle my pickle, and this one certainly does. I've forgotten the name of it, though. Donny is the artist. I think the song is Dancing in Your Love. That's the one. Yeah. That's the one. On the PPU label, which we forgot to look at what PPU stands for. But great reissue label.
0: Yeah,
1: as well.
0: One of the best.

0: Oh, another wicked tune. That Hudson Choices.
1: Yeah, picked a good one.
0: That was lovely. Of the PPU label, which we still didn't find out what it was called.
1: Like People's Something Unlimited or something like that.
0: Oh, yeah.
1: He did remind me, and I've already forgotten. Sorry, Scott, but great record.
0: Great record.
1: And then the final one in the segment is Blue.
0: It's Blue, yes.
1: Something Old, Something New, Something Borrowed, Something Blue.
0: So the idea of this was, it's an open to interpretation. Some people might think it's a sad song. Some people might think it's the colour blue. Whatever.
1: Yeah.
0: Might be the band Blue.
1: Funny enough, they were meant to be playing at Earth. It's got rescheduled, but they were meant to be playing at Earth. And I was like, you know what, I might go, Fly By Two is a banger.
0: I wouldn't have put them at Earth. I'm not, no shade on them. I'm just saying, I don't know, is that a venue they would play?
1: We have also, like, I mean, it was an intimate like live performance to promote a new album, which has really been rescheduled. But we have all sorts, honestly, there's something for everyone. And like, I'm not going to go see everything that comes through, but everyone I know always has something that they're interested in of all different music tastes.
0: That's cool.
1: Amazing. It means I'm exposed to things that I have, not meaning Blue, but there's loads of music that I get exposed to that I otherwise wouldn't listen to. And it opens up my musical library, which is great.
0: Yeah.
1: But this one is not Blue. it's Blue Note. So I've gone for one of the reissues they put out by Stanley Turrentine. And this is a lovely cover of Feeling Good. So I'll let it speak for itself because it's a beautiful tune.
0: Let's do it.